0: are very consistent across all age groups, improve cognitive, improved emotion, improved PTSD. We've looked at first responders. We've looked at ex-college or ex-athletes. We've looked at current football players, which was really, that was a groundbreaking study.
1: Dr. Carr has been working with other experts, conducting 7 studies in as many years. After a top 2 finish, the Warriors have gone out the back door in the NRL finals, beaten by Newcastle 12-10 in their semi-final. 50,000 fans at Eden Park were left furious with 3 refereeing calls going against them as the Wires chased the game in the dying stages. Coach Andrew Webster says they had plenty of chances to win it, but he did feel they were hard done by.
2: Yeah, it's frustrating. I thought they were trying to find ways to take it off us.
1: The preliminary finals kick off this Friday night. That's the latest news and sport. I'm Naomi Millam.
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5: Good morning, making news on Pulse. Tasmania police have seized 17 kilograms of methamphetamine near Burnie in what they believe is the largest single seizure of the drug in the state's history. A book written by a mother after her toddler son died suddenly is now in dozens of northern Tasmanian schools, funded entirely by strangers. And Tasmania is set to become the first state to publish monthly financial reports for all its government departments from November. 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
5: An isolated shower possible around Hobart today with a high of 15, dropping to 8 overnight before a fair bit of cloud around tomorrow reaching 17. Wednesday is set to bring cloud and a few sunny breaks, getting up to 19. Right now in the city, it's 10 degrees.
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9: You ever had those moments, maybe it's at work, where you notice a colleague that's struggling with what they're trying to do, and instead of just walking past, you actually stop yourself and you offer to help. 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It shows up in the simple ways that we care for people.
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9: All right, play the daily, all right. Hey, Cam with you. You tuned in and we're about to dive in to a big conversation. Your artist of the week, We Are Messengers, preparing this Friday to drop their 5th studio project called Halfway Home. Now, there's a number of songs from it that we've been listening to this year. The title track, Faith, Hope, Love, We've Got Room For You, Lay It All On You. But there's still Half, which is hidden behind the curtain for now. Lead singer Darren Mulligan's going to join us in just a moment. He's going to be with us pretty much most of the way through this hour. He's been very generous with his time, as he always is. And we're going to deep dive into this project, what it means, what it represents, what he hopes for. And I've been listening to this album for a couple of weeks now in readiness for this conversation. And there are some crazy lyrics. He's been super vulnerable about his personal life, about his failings as a husband, as a father, as a man. So I am so keen to dive into all of it. Darren from We Are Messengers joins us next on The Daily.

0: Are you tuned into The Daily? My next guest is our artist of the week, dropping a big new album on Friday. I'm only halfway. The countdown is on as We Are Messengers put the finishing touches on preparations for their fifth studio album, Halfway Home. Lead singer Darren Mulligan is one of my favorite people on the planet. It is so good to have him back on the show for a good chat. Darren, welcome back to The Daily, brother.
1: Cheers, Cam. I would say the same about you, brother. You've been very good to me over the years. Thank you.
0: Now, the last time that I saw you, was in the middle of the Australian tour at the start of the year. Your head was spinning because your drummer had just said, I'm out of here. I'm going. You still had a tour to finish. You had a drummer to find. You had a show again the following night. It was all just out of control. How were you dealing with the stress in that moment, my friend?
1: Mate, that stress, that was wild. You know, we traveled all across the world. Australia is a big part of our 18 months kind of touring cycle. We love coming to Australia. We love the people. And I was so gutted. The timing, you know, was perfect for Ken and I and his baby, but the timing was terrible for a band. And it was really cool. You know, our friend Brandon came in, played the show without ever having rehearsed with us. It wasn't a perfect show. It was messy, but it was really beautiful. It just reminded me that God always moves in the awkward places in between all of our best plans. It's a very We Are Messenger story. You know, we're rehearsed, we're ready, everything's in order, and then everything falls to bits, and then you have to rely on Jesus. And maybe that's the best way. Otherwise, you become very egocentric and reliant on your own powers to make things happen.
0: We're going to talk about the album really soon, but you guys have been based back at home in Ireland for the last little while after a fairly decent tenure residing and operating full-time in the US. I'm curious to unpack this a little bit, because was it the lure of home that just kept tugging at your heartstrings that you always knew that you were going to get back there? Or what was it about the US that made it untenable to stay?
1: Oh, wow. Yeah. Okay. I felt so deeply lonely in America. I felt completely ungrounded or untethered to a real sense of community and ordinary way of living. Parents and grandparents and aunts and uncles and nieces and nephews, you know, were absent from our life. I didn't want to raise my kids as wanderers, as strangers in the promised land. Ireland's not perfect, but it is wonderful and it is very ordinary. And there are things I look at in America and I go, wow, those are great qualities. People are driven, they're ambitious, they encourage success, they honor people, they're very kind, very generous. You know, not at all what you hear about on, you know, the media. Americans are wonderful people. That's the truth. Like, but Ireland's home. Like, I'm sitting now looking out at the forest, like 10,000 acres of wilderness, and we live off grid up in the hills in County Tyrone and in the occupied part of Ireland, and we'll not get into the politics of it, but I feel a real calling to this place, to these people. I'm back studying Irish, our indigenous language, as Gaeilge, and we're touring the world from a place now of being full. You know, where I think before I was using touring to try and medicate my loneliness, my sadness, the distance, and now we're really filled with peace and contentment and satisfaction. So we tour from that, which makes our tours much more honest, much more easygoing, much more joyful. So yeah, it hasn't been a perfect transition. Nothing ever is. Family's hard. Being part of a local church is hard. But those are the important things. Everything else is come second to that. Yeah.
0: Darren Mulligan from We Are Messengers here with us on The Daily to kickstart the countdown to the new album, Halfway Home, which drops this Friday. As our artist of the week, we're going to have our first dive into it next at The Daily.
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0: Hey, this is Ben Windle with another Life Minute. I know it's not easy, yet inside of our heart, we know we hold personal responsibility in the decisions we make. Ultimately, it's our decisions, those areas in our life of where we invest our time, our finances, our emotions, and our relationships that really determine who we are as a person. I believe we are a participant on the journey of life, not just a passenger. And that's why principles are so important. Why? Because our principles form the framework of how we make decisions. In fact, the very word principle comes from the word prince, which means first. They are things in our life that we will put above feelings or emotions. They are key pillars and decisions that we make in life. In the most important decisions you make in life, don't ask, how do I feel? But ask, what is the principle? I'm Ben Windle.
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0: Are you tuned into the Daily? Your artist of the week, Darren from We Are Messengers, is here with us. And we are giving you the official countdown. It's kicked off just 4 days out now until the new project, Halfway Home, is out in the wild. Darren, mate, you've given me the chance to have a sneak peek early listen through this album. And firstly, thank you. You should be immensely proud of this project. But lyrically, let's dive straight into this because there are a number of lines here that I want to unpack. You talked about family being hard just a couple of moments ago. You've bookended the project with what I can only gather from the lyrics and what I've heard are a couple of songs about your wife. Firstly, and these are a couple of lines that left off the page to me. Heavy and Light is track one. Why is everything sinking when I've never felt so high? And then track 13 at the end of the record, a song called Jesus You Couldn't Recognize, where you say that he got the light while my shadow kept you company. Wow. Okay. You are bearing it all, mate.
1: No, I can't believe, Cam. It's why I love talking to you. You're one of the few people in Christian arts who actually takes the time to really listen to what we're saying. So the first and last song, none of this record was written in Nashville, zero of it. It was all written in Sweden and in London and Ireland and Scotland and a little bit of New York City. But the first song, Heavy and Light, was written in the same studio that Soundgarden tracked their record in, their debut record in. And I remember lying on the mattress for three nights in that studio, just with a guitar and a producer, just banging songs out. And this was one of the songs from that project. And essentially at the time I was wrestling with the idea of moving home. We had made the decision to move home. We had complete unity. It was a real season of joy. And then all of a sudden the joyfulness drained out of it as we were a few months out from moving back to Ireland. And I remember standing at the door, me and my wife screaming at each other. And I remember thinking, God, why is everything so heavy and light at the same time? You know, why is everything sinking when I've never felt so high? They say misery loves company, but joy needs a friend too. And I was praying this. I was like, God, so can me and you, can me and Heidi get over this and get on to something new? So I thought, open the record with that and close it with one of the last songs I wrote for the new album, which was Jesus You Couldn't Recognize. And in it, I think it's the best lyric I've ever written in my life because it's really raw and really truthful. And it's me just admitting that my wife got the dregs of me when I was out giving Jesus everything I had. But at the end of the day, when I lay down at night, it's Heidi who puts her arms around me and makes me feel all right. And so there's a lot of reckoning in this album, Cam. I'm reckoning with not being young, not being old. I'm reckoning with a lot of shame and guilt from the past and a lot of mercy and forgiveness. I'm reckoning with a marriage that's been through hell and back, and that is probably in its sweetest place in 18 or 19 years. And it's really painful being a human, but it's really beautiful too. And I wanted the album, Cam, to sound like the lyrics, to sound like the songs. I wanted it not to be polished. So there's a lot of imperfections on there. Everything's live, everything's raw. Everything's tracked first or second take. There's no overthinking. There's no worrying about, will this be a commercial success? And I'm just going to tell you the truth, Cam. I have had a ton of pushback on the record. I usually don't because it isn't as commercial as our last records have been. But I will say, even though there's been pushback, I've had a lot of room to be myself, to tell the truth, to be free. And so I think it's going to be really special when people hear it. I don't know if it's going to be the biggest record we've ever done, but I shouldn't say this out loud. But I don't give two hoots whether it is or not. You know, I want to know that if I go to bed tonight, and this is it, this is the last We Are Messengers record, that it was the best I could give God and my family and our audience. And it really is the best, Cam. I'm not saying it's the best record anyone's ever made in the world, but it's the best I could give. And I think it's our best record since our debut record, since the We Are Messengers album, in terms of musicality, in terms of lyric, in terms of creativity, in terms of heart. Because I feel more like that man now, 12 years later, than I ever have. I feel free again. I'm moving home to Ireland as part of that. I've got nothing to lose. I'm in crazy bonus time here. So it's all a gift to me. So I'm not going to cheat God or cheat you or cheat the audience by giving you some watered down CCM drivel that puts some more money in the bank. I'm going to do the real thing.
0: And from you, mate, we wouldn't want it any other way. Hey, Darren from We Are Messengers is hanging out with us on the show. We're going to dive into the title track next at The Daily.
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0: Are you tuned into The Daily? It's always great to start the week with good friends. And Darren from We Are Messengers is here with us on the show. As our artist of the week, we're counting down to Friday. The new album called Halfway Home officially releases out into the wild. We're going to give you a song from it every single day until it drops. Now, Darren, you did tell us that the record was going to be called Halfway Home when we had you on when you announced the Australian tour, I believe. That wasn't even public info when you dropped it for us, but let's dive into thematically this idea of being halfway home. You've talked about this tension, I guess, of this heavenly home that we're moving towards, but this earthly home, which we are currently residing in, and the longing for both. And there's that wrestle and there's that tension. When did you first become aware that that tension even existed in the first place? Because it can be real easy just to float through life completely blissfully unaware.
1: Jeepers, Cam, you asked the best questions. Album was never supposed to be called Halfway Home. It was supposed to be, I had this grand idea in my head. I was building a record called Heaven and Earth, and it was going to be six songs of rock and roll,

0: than six songs of indie, you know, Bon Iver folk music. And I was going to track all the music videos in the wilderness, in the desert, out in Jordan or in Death Valley or somewhere. I had it all planned out. I was doing it all. This is what we were doing. And about halfway through the writing process, I was sending songs into my management. And one of my managers, Nick Beret, he turned around and he said, "Darren, this album isn't called Heaven and Earth." And I said, "What do you mean? Of course it is." And he says, "No, it's not." He says, "This is about a journey. This is about a travel. And this is about that tension." He said, "This album, would you be okay if we called it Halfway Home?" And when he said that, the lights came on for me. And I realized, oh, this is the album I was making all along. And because I was writing it in all these different countries and continents, and I was going through all these emotions in my own life, and I was going, oh, this is what it's supposed to be. It's a journeying record. It's a sojourning record. It's not a record that has all the answers. It's a record maybe that has all the questions. And it's a persevering, enduring album. And it became Halfway Home. And then we realized all the music videos have to be shot all over the world. So we've done them in like Paris and Australia and America and Europe. And it all makes sense now. And it's only just making sense now. Because I'm like you, I listen to records top to bottom. And when I listen to this top to bottom, I go, oh, wow, God, that's what you were doing. I wasn't being clever, by the way, with Bookend and Heavy and Light and Jesus You Couldn't Recognize. That wasn't me going, I'll do this here, this love song here, and this love song here. That is just the natural progression of how it ended up. And God was scheming on this one, Cam. And I was letting him scheme. And I wasn't getting in the way. And I will probably be less successful and less wealthy for it, but I'll sleep like a baby.
1: Oh, that's good. Hey, Darren from We Are Messengers is with us. The new album drops this Friday. As your artist of the week, here's the title track, Halfway Home at the Daily.

0: is a liar. Are you tuned into the Daily? Cam here with you, with Darren from We Are Messengers, still joining us from his home in Ireland as we ready the countdown for the brand new album, Halfway Home, which officially drops this Friday. It's an incredible collection of songs. You will ride the roller coaster of emotions, as I did, when you just sit with it and consume the lyrics, you listen, you let it sink in. Darren, what else do we need to know about the project, mate? What are you hoping that it does for people as, like I did, they just kind of sit with these songs?
1: Thank you, Cam. I would encourage listeners again, the audience, try and listen to it in one sitting if you can. Just try sit with it for a minute. I know we don't have the attention spans we used to have, Cam. I get it. It's hard. But I think there's something really important in here for people to hear. Yeah, I shouldn't say it, but I'm going to say it anyway. It's one of my favorite records I've ever listened to. And I can't say that about all our albums. But this album was made to be listened to in your car, when you're sitting in the rain, or just when you've shut the world out and you've gone, God, talk to me. This one talks to me, Cam. Like, it really does. Like all my old favorite records did. And I want to thank everyone, Cam, one more time in Australia. We'll be back. We're already scheming. We're already making plans to come back to Oz. It's been a second home to us. And thank you. And thank everybody at this station. It means the world to me. It means the world to me that you play real music. Dude, Cam, you guys were like Faith, Hope, Love, number one in Australia. Halfway Home came out. It was number two or number three. You're giving room for these songs to be heard. So thank you, bro. Love you. Cheers.
0: Love you, mate. Thanks for joining us on The Daily.
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2: 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Because you see it all the time, the speedsters, lane changers and tailgaters. An accident, breakdown or slow traffic and it is on. The impatience, lane changers weaving in and out, braking, accelerating and braking hard again. Come on, a bit of common sense. 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

Are you tuned into The Daily? How good was that? Darren from We Are Messengers, incredibly generous with his time to be able to give us such a great preview of the new album that drops Friday, Halfway Home. We're going to hear more from Darren every single day this week as we dive into one of the new songs every single day. But still to come, Franny Cash has just dropped her debut album. Honest to God, I will tell you about this at the news desk. We've dug deep into the vault for our daily flashback. We're going to revisit a song that topped the chart this week 20 years ago. And we'll put your health and well-being at the top of the agenda with some Monday motivation. It's coming up next hour at The Daily.

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1: In this bulletin, Anthony Albanese at the UN General Assembly, and in sport, AFL. With the details, I'm Naomi Millam. Anthony Albanese has been shown new Apple features inspired by Australia's social media regulations. The reforms are part of Australia's campaign to be considered for a seat on the UN Security Council. Anthony Albanese says the major players have plenty of room to improve on the issue.
2: They need to do better, which is why, as I said yesterday, the eSafety Commissioner has already asked for or demanded, in accordance with the law, further information from these companies. They need to do better. Quite clearly.
1: The federal government is campaigning under the banner We Listen, We Partner, We Protect. The federal opposition is reluctant to say if a road user charge should be introduced to cover the increasing number of electric vehicles. Instead, it's pushing for an overhaul of the fuel excise. Shadow Finance Minister Jane Hume says EV owners need to pay their fair share, but is waiting to see what the government proposes.
3: Fuel excise has been sort of notionally carved out, quarantined and set aside to pay for the maintenance of our roads. Obviously, with EVs on the roads, that changes that dynamic significantly and something has to give. We'll be looking forward to seeing what it is that the government suggests.
1: The Coalition believes the excise for petrol and diesel should automatically be halved as soon as the price of oil hits $100 a barrel. Five projects have been endorsed by the New South Wales government aimed at boosting investment and strengthening fuel security in New South Wales. Industry and Trade Minister Anulak Chanthavon says the projects span fuel storage, renewable fuel production and heavy EV charging.
4: To ensure that New South Wales is best placed for the future when it comes to fuel security for our industries and for motorists right across New South Wales.
1: The projects would be worth about $1 billion to the economy. A national survey has found nearly half of all cybercrimes in Australia go unreported. 42% of those surveyed had either been targeted or had been a victim of cybercrime in the past 5 years. The offences were dominated by financial scams, data breaches and hacking. The Brisbane Lions will challenge a one-match ban handed to Lachie Neale, which will see him miss Saturday's AFL Grand Final against Fremantle if unsuccessful. As the club eyes off a premiership three-peat, coach Chris Fagan knows they'll have to find a new level against a top-form Dockers.
5: The last time we played them, they beat us by 4 goals at the Gabba. Have to go back and have a little bit of a look at that. The good thing for us is we're an experienced team in this situation. So that'll count for maybe just a little bit.
1: Meantime, Collingwood star Nick Dacos is widely expected to take out tonight's Brownlow medal. That's the latest news and sport. I'm Naomi Millam.
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8: Good morning, making news on Pulse. Tasmania police have seized 17 kilograms of methamphetamine near Burnie in what they believe is the largest single seizure of the drug in the state's history. Premier Jeremy Rockliffe says federal migration changes will be disastrous for Tasmania, warning fruit will be left rotting on the vine without backpackers to pick it. And Tasmanian trade and industrial supplier NUPCO will donate 2% of purchases throughout October as it aims to raise $10,000 for Speak Up, Stay Chatty. 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
8: An isolated shower possible around Hobart today with a high of 15, dropping to 8 overnight before a fair bit of cloud around tomorrow reaching 17. Wednesday is set to bring cloud and a few sunny breaks, getting up to 19. Right now in the city, it's 10 degrees.
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12: You ever had those moments, maybe it's at work, where you notice a colleague that's struggling with what they're trying to do, and instead of just walking past, you actually stop yourself and you offer to help? In the Bible, in Hebrews chapter 13 and verse 16, it's a reminder for us that doing good and sharing with others actually matters to God. It says, "Don't take things for granted or go slack working for the common good. Share what you have with others." See, faith isn't just about what we say or what we believe. It shows up in the simple ways that we care for people. 'Cause I'm ready
13: to go. 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
12: All righty, my friends. You tuned into the daily. Welcome to you. I hope you had a great weekend. My gosh, it's been a massive show already. There's still plenty to come. Franny Cash dropped her new album over the weekend. And we are going to give you... We're going to try to do something that we've never done before. Going to jam-pack every single song into 60 seconds to give you a quick little run-through on this landmark project. We'll hear from Franny as well as she talks a little bit more about the significance of her debut album as a solo artist. Also, we've got a little bit of nostalgia. We're going to pull one out of the archive. It was the number one song in the country this week 20 years ago in 2006. My gosh. But next, we're going to talk about your health. We're going to talk about your well-being. And if you're someone that said, look, we'll start Monday with something. Well, we're going to talk about an idea that if you're just kind of waiting for everything to be perfect before you begin, well, don't be surprised when nothing begins. It's a hard-hitting one, I know, but it's a conversation I've had pretty frequently with people over the last little while. So we're going to jump into this and have a crack at it. Some Monday motivation next at The Daily.

0: Are you tuned into the Daily? Cam here. Let's kick off your week as we always do. With a little bit of Monday motivation, the next couple of minutes, we're going to dive into an idea, talking about your health, talking about your well-being, as well as doing the show. I'm a personal trainer. So this is something that I talk to people, especially on the gym floor, all the time about. Hopefully you find this helpful. If you need everything to be perfect before you begin, well, don't be surprised when nothing begins. I mean, it's easy to tell yourself you'll start getting healthier when everything lines up. Maybe that's why we like the idea of a New Year's resolution, January 1, or, hey, it's Monday. I'll start it on Monday, when work settles down, when the kids need us less, when we have more energy, when the fridge is full of good food, when we finally have the perfect workout plan and enough time to follow it properly. But, hey, let's be real. Does that day ever actually arrive? Yeah, didn't think so. The frustrating thing is that waiting for perfect conditions can feel like preparation. You're researching workouts, you're buying that healthier food, you're thinking about joining the gym, it feels like you're doing something. But sometimes we're simply delaying the uncomfortable part, which is actually beginning. And beginning rarely looks impressive. It might be a 10-minute walk. Maybe it might be just one better meal, a couple of gym sessions instead of every single day. Maybe choosing to go to bed half an hour earlier. It might even mean having a bad week and getting back into your routine rather than deciding the whole thing has failed. There will be excuses that you can convince yourself sound reasonable, because some of them genuinely are. Life does get messy. Injuries do happen. Work gets busy. Stress is real. So the goal isn't to pretend those things don't exist, but rather you got to try to ask, what can I realistically do with the situation I have right now? Because you don't need perfect conditions to make progress. You just need a starting point. And maybe imperfect action today is worth far more than the perfect plan you keep promising yourself you'll start tomorrow. Yep, we went there. That's some Monday motivation.
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Still to come on the Daily Franny Cash. Say a little bit more about a debut album, Here I Am, that just landed on Friday last week. In fact, going to do something we've never really done before on the show. We're going to try to squeeze every song into 60 seconds and just go bang, bang, bang, bang, bang, bang, bang. Give you a quick little run through of it. It's been great to listen to it over the weekend. But before we take care of that, we have to dig a song out of the vault that topped the charts this week 20 years ago. It's kind of scary to think that 2006 was a whole two decades ago, but the songs on this album from this artist got picked up by a stack of TV shows like Scrubs and Grey's Anatomy to the point where it just elevated and propelled his career into the stratosphere, and he's never looked back. In fact, he's got a new album due in a couple of weeks, I should say, rather. So more on this song from this artist with our Daily Flashback after this.

0: Still to come on The Daily, we'll tell you about the debut album from Franny Cash. It landed a couple of days ago. We'll give you a run through on every track at the news desk after we hit rewind.
1: Are you telling me you built a time machine?

album that came out in 06, Nothing Left to Lose, topped the charts this week. It was a landmark album for Matt Carney. It was his second studio album. It was his major label debut, and it was what really put him on the map and escalated his profile. Three other songs on this album, All I Need, Crashing Down, Where We're Going to Go From Here, they all featured on the hit TV show Grey's Anatomy. The title track, Nothing Left to Lose, was used in a teaser promoting the film called Catch and Release, also another TV series called Jericho. I could literally list through, like, Scrubs, so many TV shows and movies started featuring Matt's music because of the songs on this album. Really put him on the map, and he's still going strong. It topped the chart this week, 20 years ago. Matt Carney, this is Nothing Left to Lose at the Daily.

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1: Today there's a new trend for young men and it's called looks maxing. There is advice on how men can improve their looks, from beauty products, soft maxing, to cosmetic surgery, hard maxing, and even bone smashing, or literally applying force via your fists or a hammer to realign your jaw and thus improve your facial features. Boys and men are aspiring to unrealistic beauty ideas and engage in risky procedures, from steroid use to surgery, as they value beauty over other virtues such as intelligence and health. Most of us understand that hitting yourself with a hammer in an attempt to increase your beauty is madness. Yet it's just a reflection of a culture that values how we look over who we are. God's word tells us that while people look at the outside appearances, God looks at the heart.
0: Carl Faze for DailyNudge.org.
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1: Are you tuned into The Daily? It's Cam here. We're just about done, but hey, let's cover off this bit of news before we send you off.
2: I like to get the daily news.
1: All right, Franny Cash has dropped her debut solo album called Here I Am. She says, making this album has been one of the greatest honors of my life and somehow, simultaneously, one of the most challenging things I've ever done. When I set out to write an autobiographical album, I just didn't know all the deep soul searching it would take on all fronts. Here is a 60-second wrap-up of every song on the album. Let's dive into it. Sunday morning.
3: I was raised by wolves.
1: Raised by wolves. Track two.
3: If you're scared of dark in the doorway.
1: Dark in the doorway.
3: It ain't

Yeah, Franny went on to say that finding my footing on my own two feet was no easy task. I mean, I wrote over 200 songs with all different kinds of songwriters in all different kinds of studios trying to find who I am as just Franny. I came in with a lot of questions and a lot of emotions, and I came out with a lot of resolution and a lot of peace. By no means do I have it all together, but I sure do feel a lot better after saying what I needed to say. I hope that these songs help you feel so seen, so empowered in your story, so encouraged, and I hope they connect you to the people around you and to a loving relationship with God in a way that maybe you've never felt before. It's the debut album from Franny Cash. It's called Here I Am.

0: just might. Hey, that wraps up the Daily. What a massive show. Tomorrow, another look at your Artist of the Week. We are Messengers. We'll hear from lead singer Darren Mulligan once again as we preview another song from the project that drops this Friday. If you're trying to get the kids to help out a little bit more around the house, let's be honest, who isn't? Tomorrow, parenting expert Sharon Witt's going to be here with us in the studio to talk about how to implement some age-appropriate chores, regardless of the age of the kids. And you can start them young all the way through their teenage years into young adulthood. Setting them up for life. All right, so Sharon's going to be here with us on the Daily tomorrow. Hope you can be too. Catch them.
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1: In this bulletin, the Prime Minister to attend the UN General Assembly and the latest polling out. With the details, I'm Naomi Millam. The Prime Minister has landed in New York ahead of the UN General Assembly this week. Australia is campaigning for a seat on the influential Security Council, which it has not held since 2013. Leadership in digital safety and climate measures is being used as a selling point for the appointment. Anthony Albanese says he looks forward to engaging further on the proposal throughout the week.
2: Australia is a peaceful, stable, reliable partner. And we will be advancing our case over coming days, but in the lead up to the determination which will take place in 2028.
1: Talks at this year's summit in New York are expected to highlight the need for better cybersecurity and global guidelines for AI. The latest polling shows support for the major parties combined has fallen to 46%. Labor has recorded its lowest primary vote since 2012 at 27% in the news poll. The Coalition and One Nation remained unchanged on 19 and 30% respectively. Opposition leader Angus Taylor has told Channel 9 he's not focusing on polling.
3: You've seen improvement in the support for me as leader, and you're seeing improvement in many polls for the Coalition. But look, I'm not going to get into focusing and commenting on an individual poll.
1: Whistleblowers say Australia's defence bases aren't able to protect themselves from credible threats. ADF sources claim contractors and military police protecting defence facilities are unarmed while on duty. Experts are calling for enhancements to defence security after incursions at bases across the country. A Brisbane coal forum is heading to Japan next month as the future of the industry remains vague. Over 130 industry experts attended the inaugural Commodity Insights Brisbane Coal Forum, discussing the impact it has on Queensland's economy. Research Director Robin Griffin says critical trade partners need reliability if they're investing.
4: The Japanese want to know that they're going to be able to secure the coal that they need, essentially. So the message from us will be, well, the coal is there, the quality is extremely good. It's just a question of investing and getting the right environment with which miners can confidently look at the future.
1: Queensland receives $6 billion in coal royalties each year. The Newcastle Knights have reached an NRL preliminary final for the first time since 2013 after upsetting the Warriors 12-10 at Eden Park. The Knights will play the Panthers on Sunday for a place in the decider. And the Sydney Kings have opened their NBL season with a 111-90 win over the Cairns Taipans at home. That's the latest news and sport. I'm Naomi Millam.
0: Taste the all-new Banjo's Buffalo Chicken Pie with spicy buffalo sauce, chicken, capsicum, onion and white pepper, finished with butter in Banjo's signature flaky pastry. 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
6: Good afternoon, making news on Pulse. Tasmania police have seized 17 kilograms of methamphetamine near Burnie in what they believe is the largest single seizure of the drug in the state's history. A book written by a mother after her toddler son died suddenly is now in dozens of northern Tasmanian schools, funded entirely by strangers. And Tasmania is set to become the first state to publish monthly financial reports for all its government departments from November. Get these stories and more on the free Pulse Tasmania app.
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7: 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The Lord is near to all who call on him, to all who call on him in truth.
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6: Hobart can expect a slight chance of a shower for the rest of today with a high of 15. Partly cloudy tomorrow reaching 17, while Wednesday should see cloud and a few sunny breaks getting up to 19. Right now in the city, it's 13 degrees.
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0: place where Jesus was born. It would have been dirty, smelly, dark. There were not many places that would have been worse to have a baby, and yet that's how Jesus entered the world. However, as soon as Jesus was born, that stable changed. By the time Jesus was only a couple of hours old, the stable had become a place lit up by a star and filled with the worship of shepherds. When Jesus turns up, he can completely transform a situation. This is the same when it comes to our lives. We may feel like we're dirty, that our life stinks, and we can't see our way through the darkness. However, Jesus brings life, grace, and love into all our situations. Jesus was able to bring us grace that covers all our wrongdoing, love that is all-encompassing, and a hope that gives us a purpose for the future. No matter what your life looks like currently, a greater relationship with Jesus will always bring a brighter future. I'm Linda Bailey from dailydevotions.com.au.
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1: In this bulletin, Australia vying for a place on the UN Security Council and planning underway for Olympic rowing at Rockhampton. With more, I'm Naomi Millam. The Prime Minister has launched Australia's campaign for a two-year term on the United Nations Security Council. Campaigning under the banner, We Listen, We Partner, We Protect, Australia's position as a first mover when it comes to online safety and tech regulation is being used as a selling point. Speaking from New York, Anthony Albanese says it's in our best interest to have a seat at the table.
2: Australia's voice on the council matters so it can be a part of shaping some of these biggest issues which are facing the world and our nation over the next decade.
1: A vote for the spot won't be held until mid-2028. Politicians say changing behaviour is key to turning around what is being described as an epidemic of domestic violence in Australia. Three women have died in separate attacks in New South Wales over the weekend, all alleged to have been committed by male relatives. The Australian Science Teachers Association believes all Year 11 and 12 students should be forced to study STEM subjects. The body claims some pupils are dropping science and maths in Year 10 so they can get higher ATAR scores. There are once again calls to axe Victoria's AFL Grand Final holiday, with a wave of fans from Western Australia and Queensland expected to descend on Melbourne this week. Business leaders say the holiday is costly to the state, with tourist fans unable to access services. Queensland's Deputy Premier is adamant Olympic rowing in Rockhampton is signed, sealed and delivered. Last week, the IOC approved Fitzroy River for 2032 events following a technical assessment. But World Rowing says there's still some compliance requirements to assess before an official signing off. Jared Blay has told Channel 9 the delivery phase is next.
3: But that's things like the finishing tower, where the boys are located, pontoons are located. But we're doing that on every venue. We've got 17 venues we're delivering across the state, right across Queensland, because we want this to be a games for all of Queensland to celebrate, particularly in regional Queensland.
1: Mr. Blay visited the region on the weekend for the Queensland Schools Championship Regatta, declaring the venue has been well and truly ticked off. Australia's best tasting tap water will be decided this week. Queensland will be represented by ISAC Regional Council. The winning state will represent Australia at the International Water Tasting Competition in the US next year. To rugby, former Red Star Jordan Patea is playing coy on whether and where he might line up for the Wallabies in Sunday's test against South Africa. And in AFL, Collingwood star Nick Dacos is widely expected to take out tonight's Brownlow medal. That's the latest news and sport. I'm Naomi Millam.
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6: Good afternoon, making news on Pulse. A $1.9 million upgrade to walking tracks and lookouts at Tasman's Arch and Devil's Kitchen will reopen in the coming weeks. Tasmania police have seized 17 kilograms of methamphetamine near Burnie in what they believe is the largest single seizure of the drug in the state's history. And Premier Jeremy Rockliffe says federal migration changes will be disastrous for Tasmania, warning fruit will be left rotting on the vine without backpackers to pick it. Get these stories and more on the free Pulse Tasmania app.
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7: 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Worry weighs a person down, an encouraging word cheers a person up.
8: A Millington's bushland burial is a natural and non-traditional form of burial within native bushland at our Kingston Cemetery. Millington's, a life remembered your way.
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6: A possible shower across Hobart for the rest of today, topping out at 15. A mix of sun and cloud tomorrow, heading for a top of 17, then cloud and a few sunny breaks on Wednesday with a top of 19. Right now in the city, it's 13 degrees.
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Ultra 106.5, Daniel Hagen, and still a lefty catching that train to Boston. Thanks for your company this afternoon. Pet Shop Boys are coming up from 1993, plus We Are Messengers, and the Retro Lunchbox returns tomorrow for lunch. It's the best of the 80s and 90s every single day at high noon. This is Vance Joy suffering some puzzle trauma. Missing

0: Ultra 106.5, Reuben Morgan, and no doubt It's My Life from the station that brings a positive perspective to Hobart. Well, Ewan is back tomorrow, bright and sparky from 6 a.m. for brekkie. Then Cam has your morning covered with the daily. It is the most positive way to start your work day every Monday to Friday. Pet Shop Boys are still to come.
1: 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Hun, how's the new showerhead coming along?
2: Nearly there. Just have to... 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

0: The movie Monster in Law shows how some people can get caught up in living their life obsessing about someone else. Rather than just getting on with their own life and contribution towards humanity, they get tied in knots with overwhelming love, hate or fear or jealousy towards some other human being they just can't stop focusing on. I know it too. An academic named Whitfield says that we can be overwhelmed by internalized shame. We can then develop a false self, which is other-oriented, over-conforming, and shame-based. Shame is feeling bad about the true self, nurturing a sense of being defective or intrinsically inadequate. The Bible says, settle your differences and make peace with one another. The person you are so uptight about is not the center of the universe, and neither are you. Trust Jesus for healing from your own garbage, rather than take it out on someone else.
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0: Ultra 106.5, Cochrane & Co. and some Smash Mouth from 2001, I'm a Believer. And I believe 2 o'clock news is but a few minutes away. We'll get you there with John Legend next.
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1: In this bulletin, support for Labor continues to fall, a WA beach reopens, and grand final fever hits Perth. With more, I'm Gareth Stafford. Support for Labor and the Prime Minister continues to collapse, falling to levels not seen in more than a decade. Michael Packie reports.
2: The latest news poll shows Labor's primary vote is at a near-record low of 27%. The coalition is on 19, and One Nation continues to outrank both, with its core support at 30%. The poor result for the Albanese government comes as cost-of-living pressures continue to bite. Labor MP Christy McBain says she's not obsessed with the polls.
3: People are doing it tough and we've got to continue to work on the policies.
2: Opposition leader Angus Taylor claims the government is on the nose and is confident he can close the 11-point gap his own party has over rival One Nation.
4: You've seen improvement in the support for me as leader.
2: The poll also reveals more than 60% of voters are dissatisfied with Anthony Albanese's performance, but he still remains preferred Prime Minister.
1: Michael Packie reporting. Australians will continue to live longer, but the pace of the nation's population growth will slow over the next 40 years. These are some of the findings in the latest intergenerational report to be released today. By 2066, males will live on average to 86 and almost 90 for women. Beaches in Perth's northern suburbs have reopened this morning, 3 days after a fatal shark attack. 63-year-old Greg O'Neill was killed just 15 metres from shore at Sorrento Beach on Friday. The Department of Primary Industries says there's been no more evidence of shark activity in the area. Deputy Director General Vaughan Davies says extra precautions are in place for swimmers.
5: There is an extra effort around when there is lots of people in the water. So any events and things like nippers, the surf lifesaving clubs will have drones in the air and obviously the choppers above as well.
1: The surf lifesaving of WA helicopter has also commenced daily patrols from this morning. More than 32,000 examples of one of Australia's most popular new utes have been recalled because the spare wheel is at risk of falling off. According to the recall of the BYD Shark 6 plug-in hybrid ute, incorrect installation could cause the spare wheel to fall off while driving. To sport, and the Dockers are gearing up for a massive grand final week. They'll take on the Brisbane Lions at the MCG on Saturday in the club's second ever grand final appearance. Forward Patrick Voss says the buzz around the club is electric.
6: A massive occasion and so much work's gone into it. Such an exciting week and so much build up for the AFL Grand Final. So it's only sort of just sunk in that we're actually going to be playing in it. So there's a great buzz and great vibe around the group at the moment.
1: Inaugural Fremantle player and former captain Sean McManus will present the Premiership Cup to the Dockers if they beat Brisbane on Saturday. That's the latest news and sport. I'm Gareth Stafford.
0: Taste the all-new Banjo's Buffalo Chicken Pie with spicy buffalo sauce, chicken, capsicum, onion and white pepper, finished with butter in Banjo's signature flaky pastry. 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
8: 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Making news on Pulse. Bushfires at Seven Mile Beach and Colebrook have been downgraded to advice level after crews battled damaging winds through Sunday and overnight. A $1.9 million upgrade to walking tracks and lookouts at Tasman's Arch and Devil's Kitchen will reopen in the coming weeks. And a Launceston man has been charged after police allege he did a burnout in a CBD car park while more than twice the legal alcohol limit. Get these stories and more on the free Pulse Tasmania app.
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9: 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I will instruct you and teach you in the way you should go. I will counsel you with my loving eye on you.
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8: A possible shower across Hobart for the rest of today, topping out at 15. A mix of sun and cloud tomorrow, heading for a top of 17, then cloud and a few sunny breaks on Wednesday with a top of 19. Right now in the city, it's 13 degrees.
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Ultra 106.5, Sasina and Bridley Drake, Pure Average, as we push through Monday. I hope your weekend went well, and if it didn't, well, this is a new week. You might have the time of your life. Here's Green Day.

Ultra 106.5, Jars of Clay, Take Me Higher, and some Green Day from 1998 off Nimrod, from the station that brings a positive perspective to Hobart. Ewan gets your day started in a positive way tomorrow from 6 a.m. for Brekkie. And Travis, don't be down.

0: Ultra 106.5 Joe and some Snow Patrol chasing cars. News is just around the corner at 3. Then Dave gets you in the car and home for dinner with Afternoon Drive. Enjoy your Monday. Thomas Rhett and Marshmallow are next. I'll catch you later.
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0: What is the world's most dangerous idea? This was the question put to journalist Peter Hitchens several years ago at the Festival of Dangerous Ideas. And he astonishingly said, "The most dangerous idea in human history and philosophy remains the belief that Jesus Christ was the Son of God and rose from the dead." So the resurrection of Jesus as the world's most dangerous idea? He explained why and said, "Because it alters the whole of human behavior and all of our responsibilities. It turns the universe from a meaningless chaos into a designed place in which there is justice and there is hope, and therefore we all have a duty to discover the nature of that justice and work towards that hope." The resurrection changes the universe and our responsibilities? That's dangerous. This is Rob Martin with God in 60 Seconds. To open up more space for reflection and conversation about God, go to thirdspace.org.au.
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1: In this bulletin, the government addressing intergenerational report calls for the grand final public holiday to be scrapped and plans for solar recycling in New South Wales. With more, I'm Gareth Stafford. The federal government says Australia is well placed to seize the opportunities ahead, even in an uncertain world. The Treasurer has delivered the country's seventh intergenerational report. Jim Chalmers argues over the next 40 years, the economy will be built on renewable energy, critical minerals and AI. Treasurer Chalmers claims Australia's natural advantages mean we should be optimistic about the future.
2: Better positioned to benefit from the AI revolution, to succeed in a fragmenting world, to make the most of cleaner and cheaper energy, to manage our changing population and to thrive in an era of new industries.
1: The report also details an ageing population and a falling birth rate. Victoria's peak business body says they need to rethink whether there should still be a grand final Friday public holiday. With no Victorian teams making the decider this year, business leaders are urging the state government to axe the day off because it's costly to the state with touring fans unable to access services. CEO of the Victorian Chamber of Commerce and Industry, Sally Curtin, says businesses are struggling more than ever.
3: They tell us it's the toughest conditions they've experienced in their working lives. One in four are looking to close. It is the toughest conditions for business in Victoria. And in fact, the further you get away from the CBD, the harder it is. We need to turn this around in this state. We need to be more competitive. And I think a question regarding public holidays is just one of the things we need to be looking at.
1: Friday's public holiday before the grand final has led to a $500 million loss to economic output, and businesses that choose to open on the day report a loss. Consultation on a proposed mandatory recycling scheme for solar panels in New South Wales is now underway. Dusty Fitzpatrick reports.
4: The regulation would aim to ensure solar panel materials are recovered and recycled rather than sent to landfill. About 14,000 tonnes of solar panel waste is generated in New South Wales each year, with that number expected to increase to 89,000 tonnes by 2045. The state government's proposed recycling scheme would require solar panel brand owners to take responsibility for the end of life of their products. Submissions on the draft regulation and issues paper are now open.
1: Dusty Fitzpatrick reporting. To sport, and in the NRL, refereeing decisions are once again under the microscope following the Newcastle Knights' narrow 12-10 victory over the Warriors in the semi-final at Eden Park. Ashley Klein was under pressure from fans as he walked up the tunnel after full-time, with several late calls going the way of the Knights. Warriors coach Andrew Webster says they should have received a penalty late in the game, but they can't blame Klein for the loss.
5: Yeah, that would have drawn the game and gone the golden point, or we could have scored off the other one. Who knows? But at the end of the day, you make your own luck in this game, and we had enough opportunities to win that game.
1: The Knights advance to play the Panthers in Sunday's second preliminary final at Accor Stadium. That's the latest news and sport. I'm Gareth Stafford.
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8: Good afternoon. Making news on Pulse, bushfires at Seven Mile Beach and Colebrook have been downgraded to advice level after crews battled damaging winds through Sunday and overnight. A $1.9 million upgrade to walking tracks and lookouts at Tasman's Arch and Devil's Kitchen will reopen in the coming weeks. And a Launceston man has been charged after police allege he did a burnout in a CBD car park while more than twice the legal alcohol limit. Get these stories and more on the free Pulse Tasmania app.
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9: 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Proverbs 10 verse 11, the mouth of the righteous is a fountain of life, but the mouth of the wicked conceals violence.
10: Up, down. 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
8: A stray shower can't be ruled out for the rest of today across Hobart, reaching 15, falling away to 8 overnight. Partly cloudy tomorrow, getting up to 17, and Wednesday is looking at a mix of sun and cloud, topping out at 19. Right now in the city, it's 14 degrees.
9: And it's 3:05. Coming up this hour, we're going to explore what's happening on this day and also have our trivia question for today. There's an opportunity to celebrate birthdays a little bit later in the hour. But right now, to kick off the show this afternoon, Ocean Alley, First Blush.

14 past three with George Ezra and Anyone For You. Well, today is World Gratitude Day. The celebration of Gratitude Day allows both individuals and organisations with wider society to celebrate the broad meaning of gratitude in a variety of ways. And some people are gracious and enjoy gratitude for mini golf. And today is World Mini Golf Day. If you've not tried the game as yet, perhaps it's something you might like to. And the other day today is most appropriately Earth, Wind and Fire Appreciation Day. Do you remember the 21st night of September? If you do, then you're not alone. Of course, you would have watched it last night on The Voice semi-finals. The 64, the Ronan Keating team, sung it to win their way through to the final. So let's hear it, the original out of 1979, Earth, Wind and Fire on Earth, Wind and Fire Appreciation Day.

0: DC Talk and those red letters, 23 minutes after three. And our after-school talk topic today is Music Australia launching a new national initiative expanding songwriting and recording opportunities for students. The new fund provides between $5,000 and $100,000 in matching funds to support contemporary songwriting within educational sectors. In May this year, Music Australia released the More Than Notes on a Page, the Music Education Ecosystem in Australia, a deep dive analysis that provided current state and direct economic contribution from Australia's music education sector, along with mapping the music educational ecology and identifying and enabling the infrastructure, the first kind of a snapshot ever done, which has resulted in these new grants, which will be made available. I'm sure you'll find out more soon.
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Franny Cash there, and good woman. She's got an album coming out towards the end of the week. You would have heard Cam on the Daily with that today. It's 28 minutes away from four, and it's time for today's trivia question. And today's trivia question is this. Which country has not fought a war since 1814?

0: What things work in your house to create peace and harmony? Hi, I'm Rachel Doherty from tweenstoteen.com with some practical parenting tips for the teenage years. With the busy lives our kids have these days, creating a home that's a safe harbour for everyone is a smart move. 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Prioritise time together. 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Having activities that people feel they can choose to join in often makes teenagers more inclined to say yes. A board game, ride to the shops, or a few hoops in the park can all work wonders. And as your kids get older, replace rules with character habits, like treating each other with respect, giving people space, not nagging. These are the sorts of behaviours that everyone can work on following, not just the kids.
1: For more parenting help, head to tweenstoteen.com. That's tweens, the number two, teen.com.
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0: 20 to 4. Emma Neeson there with Open the Door. And the country that has not fought a war since 1814 is Sweden.
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0: Jet Trouble there with Where to Find Me. Well, we're going to find ourselves rolling the clock back 26 years to the year 2000 and a guy called John Koshin, who became the lead on a major project in 1999 heading into the year 2000.
1: 8 to 10% of the population were fairly confident that this was going to be an apocalypse. The president called me one night and said, here's an office and an assistant and don't let the world stop.
0: John Koshin talking about the year 2000 and Y2K. Any of us around then well and truly remember it, as we remember NSYNC's Bye Bye Bye, also in 2000.

Francesca Battistelli at 4:05, and It's Your Life. And for Deborah Jones, it was a very special morning this morning. She won the birthday cake, thanks to our station sponsor, Treats on Franklin. A couple of late nominations came in since the nominations closed last week. Claire Huxtable, happy birthday, Claire and Mum. Hope you have a great day, love. Rob, Ellie, Imogen and all the pets. And Shem Hands, happy birthday to our dear loving friend Shem from the Milanos. Just a reminder, the nominations have closed on the birthday cake a little bit earlier at the moment. So to be a part of that opportunity to win the birthday cake, you need to get in very early to ultra106five.com. Well, those three people share their birthday with Leonard Cohen, who was born in 1934, passed away 10 years ago, aged 82, a Canadian author, poet, songwriter and singer, his best-known song, Hallelujah. Don Felder, American guitarist with the Eagles through the 70s right through to 2001 and primary guitar soloist and co-writer of the Hotel California. But that's not the song we're going to hear up to the 4 o'clock news. We're going to hear from Oasis when Liam Gallagher with brother Noel, that group was Oasis, and Liam Gallagher, or William Gallagher as he's known, is 54 today. And he suggests you don't look back in anger.

0: 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Be remembered the way you want to be.
1: In this bulletin, Angus Taylor responds to voter discontent, a rate rise all but guaranteed, and a retailer fined for misleading consumers. With more, I'm Gareth Stafford. The opposition says the federal government is on the nose with voters following a new opinion poll. Latest news poll shows Labor's primary vote has slumped to 27%, its worst result in 15 years. One Nation remains the most popular party with 30% core support, 11 points ahead of the coalition. But Liberal leader Angus Taylor says he has a plan to get voters back on side.
2: Labor is absolutely on the nose, and we have a plan to axe Labor's toxic taxes, to scrap net zero and get energy prices back to where they need to be, to put Australians first, to ensure young Australians can get into a home. We know this is the plan that Australia needs.
1: Anthony Albanese remains the preferred Prime Minister in a three-way contest. All four of Australia's major banks now expect the Reserve Bank to hike the cash rate next week. The ANZ has updated its forecasts, bringing it in line with the other three banks. It also expects the RBA will raise interest rates again at its November meeting. As the price of fuel continues to rise, people are being urged to shop around. Peter Natras from Adelaide's RAA says more motorists have started using real-time price monitoring apps to save money.
3: There is value in the market by using those fuel apps to find those savings. So 17 cents today on unleaded and 15 cents on diesel.
1: Meantime, the federal opposition is pushing for an overhaul of the fuel excise. Electronics retailer DigiDirect has paid $99,000 in penalties for misleading discount claims. The ACCC says the company advertised certain products as being discounted when they were never sold at the higher price. 79 people have been arrested during a three-month trial of live facial recognition cameras in Western Australia. More than 900,000 faces were scanned. 114 registered child sex offenders were identified, allowing officers to check they were abiding by their conditions. 8 people were misidentified due to poor lighting and reference images, but let go after questioning. Police Minister Rhys Whitby says the technology is keeping people safe.
4: We're leading the nation here at Perth in Western Australia with this technology. No other jurisdiction has got to the point that they've had this trial of this sort of technology. I think it's working well.
1: The trial will conclude next month. To sport, and Liverpool has jumped up to sixth on the EPL table following a hard-fought 1-0 win on the road against Bournemouth, the winner coming just after half-time.
5: Vince, short little flick, it's Isak and it's 1-0. There's the breakthrough.
1: That audio courtesy of Stan Sport. And Josh Inglis and Nathan Ellis have combined to lead Australia to a thrilling final over victory in their third one-day cricket match in Zimbabwe. Inglis racked up his second ODI century to help Australia to a series clean sweep. That's the latest news and sport. I'm Gareth Stafford.
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8: Good afternoon. Making news on Pulse, the Greens say Tasmanian salmon farms set off almost 1,800 explosive deterrents at Seals this year. But the industry says the claims are misleading. Bushfires at 7 Mile Beach and Colebrook have been downgraded to advice level after crews battled damaging winds through Sunday and overnight. And Tasmania police have seized 17 kilograms of methamphetamine near Burnie in what they believe is the largest single seizure of the drug in the state's history. Get these stories and more on the free Pulse Tasmania app.
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8: Hobart can expect an isolated shower possible for the rest of today, heading for a top of 15. A mix of sun and cloud tomorrow with a top of 17, while Wednesday should see patchy cloud with a high of 19. Right now in the city, it's 13 degrees.

Whoops, got to hit the right button, don't you? It's now 6 minutes past four. Sorry for the sounds of silence there from Marcel Marceau. We've got Harry Styles and Aperture on the way now.

0: That's Jamie McDonald there, and Ain't No Way at 4:15. Miley Cyrus has found herself in some hot water, accused of plagiarism by a French pop star. The iconic 80s musician slammed Miley Cyrus for allegedly copying a song from an album that has just been released. The French pop star Amanda Lear has accused Miley Cyrus of copying one of her songs days after Cyrus released her 10th studio album, Bass Persuades, I should say. The US singer dropped her latest project on Friday. It's got 11 songs, including a lead single and a title track, Let's Get Married. It appears that Lea, the European disco star, who had a string of hits in the 70s and 80s, has taken umbrage at the album's sixth track entitled Red Lights. Taking to Instagram on Sunday, Lea sarcastically thanked Cyrus for allegedly copying her song The Sphinx, released in 1979 as part of album Never Trust a Pretty Face. Well, it will be interesting to see how that one pans out.
1: This year's 21st Annual Tasmanian Parliamentary Prayer Breakfast is coming up Wednesday, November 18. 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
1: You've been trying to keep your head up, your head above the water. 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

Ultra 106.5 with Dave, and it is Britt Nicole's I'll Fight For You at 23 minutes past four. Coming up, we've got the 4.30 news headlines, but right now, Sienna Spiro's Great Expectations before Scrub Cutters examine the code.

0: It's a teenager's worst nightmare, but mums and dads would probably relish the power of a new parent-controlled credit card announced recently. It allows parents to see just where their children are spending money, and more crucially, on what. Pocket money under the scheme is no longer frittered away on the latest fashion fads, junk food, or computer games. Mum can tell the program to reject those purchases in advance. It allows money to be downloaded, by parents only of course, from mum or dad's account directly onto the child's card. Parents can then monitor the spending via a special personalised website. They can also restrict the card so it can only be used in certain places. Is there a great lesson or homily in all this about just how far we've strayed from the old-fashioned process of sitting down with little Johnny or Sarah and explaining the financial facts of life? Probably. But no matter how much we might shake our heads about modern patterns of spending and technology, it might pay to remember this. Any system, even a Big Mother credit card, can work to our advantage if the basics of family life are in place. Things like unconditional love, trust, and mutual respect. You don't get that stuff from a cash machine, and you can't put it on time payment whether we're a teenager or a parent. Crosby, Stills, Nash & Young sang it well. Even if we're living on the road without many roots in our lives, we need a code that we can live by. Teach your children well. I'm Rob Harvey.
1: Scrubcutter, brought to you by Focus on the Family Australia.
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3: They say time heals, but I don't think that's true. 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

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What if the grieving just means I'll be happy?

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1: Good afternoon. In stories making news, all four of Australia's major banks now expect the Reserve Bank to hike the cash rate next week. The ANZ has updated its forecasts, bringing it in line with the other three banks. It also expects the RBA will raise interest rates again at its November meeting. There are fears of a fresh escalation of violence between the United States and Iran. Officials in Tehran say they have intelligence, suggesting fresh American military action and a warning of a painful response if that eventuates. New South Wales could become the first state to introduce mandatory recycling for solar panels. There are more than 1.18 million rooftop solar systems installed on homes around the state. The New South Wales government has opened consultation for the proposed scheme. And in sport, Manchester United has suffered its joint worst start to an EPL season after five games. A 1-1 draw with Fulham leaves Michael Carrick's side with just 5 points. I'm Gareth Stafford, and those are the latest news and sport headlines.
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5: 28 to 5. Weather tomorrow in the west. Perth fine 22 degrees. Adelaide fine 21. Alice Springs a fine warm day 32 and fine and warm in Darwin 34. For Brisbane, overcast and 28 with some showers in Sydney and 20. Overcast Canberra 16. Mainly fine Melbourne 17 and Hobart mainly fine and 17 degrees. Here's Janet Jackson and Runaway.

That's Cutlass out of 2005 with More Than It Seems. The evangelical church in the UK appears to be thriving, according to the latest research from the Evangelical Alliance. The report, Understanding UK Evangelicals and Who They Are, is said to be the most comprehensive attempt in a generation to define and measure evangelical Christianity across the UK. The survey estimates there could be 5.5 million people in the UK that are evangelical Christians, just under 8% of the population, making up around two-thirds of practicing Christians. For the years, the word evangelical has been often reduced to a political stereotype imported from the US, but the research is telling a very different story. It's a movement spanning every denomination, united not by politics, but by a shared commitment to Jesus Christ and making him known to all. The researchers have found that young adults are the most likely of any age group to be evangelicals, whether they are Anglicans, Catholics, or whether they are from the Pentecostal movement.

More real there from Brooke Barrow-Smith, just gone 4:45. Sport tonight, what do you want to watch? Well, we've got the Jack Jumpers in Southeast Melbourne Phoenix starting the NBL regular season out at MyState Bank Arena. The Jackies will then fly up to Cairns to start week two on Wednesday. Otherwise, tonight in Melbourne, you can watch the Brownlow. It's the gala event being presented in Melbourne to the best and fairest player of the Australian Football League. But then tomorrow, all eyes will be on the tribunal where Brisbane's Lachie Neal is fighting a one-match suspension from Saturday's preliminary final. Neal may attempt to lean on the exemplary record clause in an effort to clear himself for the grand final. He hasn't ever been suspended and he's played 320 games, so that's not a bad effort. And also tomorrow, the President's Cup starts, the USA and the rest of the world at the Medina Golf and Country Club, course number 3 in the United States.

Russia Fools there with Never Far Away. And we're not far away from the news at 5 o'clock. You're not far away from knocking off if you're a 9 to 5. Brooker Highway flowing okay this afternoon. Traffic only back far as the Hockey Centre. It's busy getting onto the Brooker, though, at Warwick Street. The Domain Highway is busy off the Brooker heading towards the bridge, and the traffic on the Brooker heading inbound. Slow between Bowen Road Primary and Risdon Road, but it improves after that. The main road is slow in Newtown, Moona and towards Derwent Park Road for a Monday afternoon. Davie Street, busy this time as far as Mole Street rather than Anglesey Barracks, so there's a bit more traffic up that way, but it is improving. Macquarie Street's flowing well from St David's Cathedral heading down to the Tasman Highway and onto the bridge. You should get a good run if you get away from the office early. But once you get to the Eastern Shore, it's a little slow on the South Arm Highway near the Shorelane roundabout. Not unusual. Sandy Bay Road, also a little bit stop-start till you get down to the university. Have a good drive home. Sun will be setting this evening at 6:05. So if you're driving towards the west, probably a pair of sunglasses, not a bad idea. As Pat Benatar goes back to 1988, remembering the retro lunchbox at noon, all fired up.

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1: In this bulletin, an overhaul of the 000 system recommended, the Prime Minister in New York ahead of the UN General Assembly, and the Queensland Premier tight-lipped on the cost of the Brisbane 2032 Olympics. With the latest news, I'm Gareth Stafford. A parliamentary inquiry into last year's deadly 000 outage has recommended an overhaul of the system. The report makes 11 recommendations, including that the emergency system be nationalised and run by a statutory authority. It also recommends a regulatory review and implementing a text-based option for contacting 000. The Prime Minister is preparing to state Australia's case for a seat at the world's most powerful diplomatic table. Anthony Albanese has touched down in New York ahead of the UN General Assembly this week. Mr. Albanese will push for a spot on the Security Council, which Australia hasn't held since 2013. But Director of Strategic Analysis Australia, Michael Shoebridge, says he's unsure of the benefits.
2: If the UN was important a while ago, it's almost toothless now. And so we'll be paying tens of millions of dollars in direct costs to campaign for this seat on the UN Security Council. And it's not clear that we'll get anything for it besides a bit of kudos for the Prime Minister.
1: Talks at this year's summit in New York are expected to highlight the need for better digital security and global guidelines for AI. Business groups argue the federal government must urgently boost productivity to protect future living standards. The latest intergenerational report assumes long-term productivity will grow by just over 1% a year, but some economists argue that figure is too optimistic. Andrew McKellar from the Chamber of Commerce and Industry says high productivity leads to a better quality of life.
3: Future living standards are going to be entirely dependent on the productivity growth rates that we achieve over the decades ahead. If we don't have a strong focus on that, then we're not going to have the living standards that I think many Australians expect.
1: Annual GDP growth is also expected to drop from an average of 3% down to 2%. The Queensland Premier is refusing to share the costs of the Brisbane 2032 Olympic and Paralympic venues. Queenslanders are being kept in the dark about all costs, including the price of shifting the Gabba wicket to Victoria Park. While David Crisafulli wouldn't reveal how much the relocation would cost, he did confirm it falls within the $7.1 billion funding. To sport, and in the NRL, the Dolphins are looking to get their ticket to the NRL Grand Final on Friday night. A win against the Roosters would cement a maiden Grand Final appearance for the Finns in just their fourth season. Chief Executive Terry Reader says the expansion side's success is not an accident.
4: You're only as good as the people around you. From day one, we made sure we brought the right people in on the field, but also off the field too, with the way our club operates and how we do things. It has a lot to do with the people, and that's probably the best advice for any expansion team. You've got to make sure you get people that are good at what they do, know what they're doing.
1: The Knights have returned home after their upset win over the Warriors, insisting they have the belief to topple the Panthers on Sunday. That's the latest news and sport. I'm Gareth Stafford.
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7: Good evening, making news on Pulse. The Greens say Tasmanian salmon farms set off almost 1,800 explosive deterrents at seals this year, but the industry says the claims are misleading. Bushfires at Seven Mile Beach and Colebrook have been downgraded to advice level after crews battled damaging winds through Sunday and overnight. And a $1.9 million upgrade to walking tracks and lookouts at Tasman's Arch and Devil's Kitchen will reopen in the coming weeks. Get these stories and more on the free Pulse Tasmania app.
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8: 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And now for the good news, Matthew 11, verse 28. 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
7: A fair bit of cloud around tonight across Hobart, falling away to 8. Patchy cloud tomorrow, getting up to 17. And Wednesday is looking at sunshine and the odd cloud, topping out at 19. Right now in the city, it's 13 degrees.
8: And it's 5 after 5. The sun sets 1 hour from now, and coming up shortly, we'll tell you what's happening around the state this weekend in terms of some great shows to see.

0: Seabird there, we're not alone, it's 10 minutes past five, and what's happening around Hobart this week? There's quite a few shows coming to Hobart in the not-too-distant future. We have For You, the second week of the Music Theatre Company's 42nd Street. Shows Thursday, Friday and Saturday night, and also a 2 o'clock matinee if you're not watching the AFL Grand Final. And also opening night for the show 10, and then there were none at the Theatre Royal. And an opportunity to catch up, hopefully, with John X tomorrow afternoon. I was hoping to do so today, but he's got a very busy day. He's been bumping into the theatre today, and there's the first dress rehearsals tomorrow, with the show starting on Friday night. Up next in 60 seconds, our 60-second promise, the DMAs and My Baby's Place before Tanya Harris examines quantum science.
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3: This year's 21st Annual Tasmanian Parliamentary Prayer Breakfast is coming up Wednesday, November 18. 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

0: In the 18th century, there was Newtonian science. In the 19th, Darwinian science. And now in the 21st, there's quantum science. What's fascinating is their different perspectives on the spiritual world. Hi, I'm Tanya Harris of God Conversations. Both Newton and Darwin provided insights that shook up the scientific world, but it wasn't good news for faith. Their focus was only on tangible and observable realities, and the idea of an unseen spiritual realm was rejected, even mocked. But quantum science is different. Recent discoveries suggest there's more to the universe than what meets the eye. There's even evidence to indicate that particles change when they're observed and interacted with. For people of faith, this shouldn't be surprising. We've always believed that faith can influence the spiritual realm, the substance of things hoped for, and evidence of things not seen. Now science is seeing it too. For more on having your own God Conversations, go to godconversations.com.
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Austin French with the Freedom Hymn. It's 20 past five. Average price for regular unleaded petrol in the state at the moment, $2.37 a litre. But the Ampol, Brooker or Clarence Street, Belreeve are your cheapest options at $2.297 a litre. Diesel has snuck up to $2.90 a litre. A few are offering it at $2.82.90, but others are nudging closer to $3 a litre for your diesel.

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1: Good afternoon. In stories making news, a parliamentary inquiry into last year's deadly 000 outage has recommended an overhaul of the system. The report makes 11 recommendations, including that the emergency system be nationalised and run by a statutory authority. It also recommends a regulatory review and implementing a text-based option for contacting 000. The federal budget is unlikely to return to surplus for the next 40 years as the economy grapples with long-term structural pressures. The latest intergenerational report shows the nation is ageing, with males on average living to 86 and almost 90 for females. Fresh research shows nearly 1 in 2 Australian children living with chronic pain are experiencing symptoms before they're 10 years old. The 2026 Kids in Pain report found nearly 40% of respondents waited at least 3 years for a formal diagnosis. And in the AFL, Corey Enright is leaving St Kilda to take up an assisting coaching role at Geelong. I'm Gareth Stafford, and those are the latest news and sport headlines.
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5: Weather for the state, Burnie mainly fine, a low of 3, top of 15. Similar story in Devonport. Launceston frosty, then fine, 0 to 18. Frosty, then fine, and at St Helens on the east coast, 2 to 17. Strawn, a few light showers in 14, but Hobart mainly fine tomorrow, and 17 degrees. Sunset tonight at 5 minutes past 6.

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1: Ready to six, Robbie C. Band there with Miracle. Now, back in 1973, the Australian government bought a painting called Blue Poles for just $2 million. It was Jackson Pollock's painting. Now, estimates of the painting's present value vary widely, somewhere between $100 and $350 million if we wanted to sell it, so it has done better than inflation. 1998. St Kilda's Robbie Harvey became the sixth AFL-VFL player to win back-to-back Brownlow medals. And on this day in 2012, the iPhone 5 was first released in Australia. And in 2012, we were listening to Jason Mraz, and I Won't Give Up.

13 to 6, Joseph O'Brien there with Trust Fall. Time for us to ponder something heading into this Monday evening, the Brownlow Medal Night. H.G. Wells once said, human history becomes more and more a race between education and catastrophe.

Aisha Woods there with Beauty. The time now is 5 minutes to six. That's time to wrap up the program for a Monday. It's the 21st day of September. Tomorrow will be the spring equinox and the start officially of spring, although it was summer on Sunday yesterday, wasn't it? So whatever you're doing this Monday night, whether you're watching the Brownlow, whether you're heading out to the basketball, and if you are, a little bit of traffic congestion out that way, be careful on the roads and make sure you get yourself safe to whichever destination it is, whether that's home, the basketball, or looking forward to joining us on Drive with Dave tomorrow afternoon from 3 p.m. Here's Roxette. 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
1: In this bulletin, John Howard's son considering a political push, a WA beach reopened, and children suffering in pain at a young age. With more, I'm Gareth Stafford. Australia's economic growth over the next four decades is expected to be the slowest since World War II. The Treasurer has handed down the latest intergenerational report, warning the number of deaths will soon outpace births. Jim Chalmers says the nation faces an uncertain future.
2: The world is becoming more dangerous, more unpredictable, more unequal, and more divided. And these aren't just individual threads, they're part of a bigger fraying of that intergenerational promise of better times.
1: Annual GDP growth is also expected to drop from an average of 3% down to 2%. John Howard's son is reportedly considering a run at politics. The Australian reports Richard Howard is considering throwing his hat into the ring for a New South Wales seat. Liberal figures say the move would bolster the party ahead of next year's state election. WA's Sorrento Beach is now reopened after authorities gave up hunting the shark that killed a swimmer 3 days ago. Bianca Carboni reports.
3: 63-year-old Greg O'Neill was swimming with a friend on Friday just 15 metres from the Sorrento Beach shore when he was fatally attacked by a shark. The fisheries minister ordered authorities to catch and kill the animal. The Greens criticised the decision, saying there was no guarantee the right shark would be caught. The Department of Primary Industries has now withdrawn capture gear, saying there's been no evidence of white shark activity in the area. The acting premier has called the Sorrento Surf Lifesaving Club to discuss how the state government can further support the community.
1: Bianca Carboni reporting. Fresh research shows nearly one in two Australian children living with chronic pain are experiencing symptoms before 10 years old. The 2026 Kids in Pain report found nearly 40% of respondents waited at least 3 years for a formal diagnosis. Chronic Pain Australia says the condition can disrupt every part of childhood. To sport and in the AFL, Geelong Premiership player Rhys Stanley has announced his retirement from AFL football. Dennis O'Kane reports.
4: It's been a roller coaster football career for the 35-year-old from Berry in South Australia's Riverland, starting in the AFL with the Saints before moving on to the Cats. Stanley arrived at Geelong ahead of the 2015 season and went on to play 172 of his 230 games in Cats colours, including a flag in 2022. He certainly was a selfless Cat while being sidelined from the seniors. This year, he turned his attention to nurturing the likes of teammates Mitch Edwards and Toby Conway.
1: Dennis O'Kane reporting. And in the NRL, Roosters halfback Sam Walker is facing a race against the clock to be fit for Friday night's preliminary final against the Dolphins. The 24-year-old required surgery after an ankle injury just a month ago. That's the latest news and sport. I'm Gareth Stafford.
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6: Good evening, making news on Pulse. King Island and Tasman councils have failed to attract enough candidates to fill their seats ahead of the local government elections, with all nominees elected before ballots are even sent. The Greens say Tasmanian salmon farms set off almost 1,800 explosive deterrents at seals this year, but the industry says the claims are misleading. And Tasmania police have seized 17 kilograms of methamphetamine near Burnie in what they believe is the largest single seizure of the drug in the state's history. Get these stories and more on the free Pulse Tasmania app.
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7: From the Bible, a picture in words. God is on one side and all the people on the other side, and Christ Jesus, himself man, is between them to bring them together by giving his life for all mankind. From the first letter of Timothy, chapter 2, in the Living Bible.
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6: Patchy cloud tonight for Hobart, a low of 8. Sun and cloud about tomorrow, topping out at 17. And Wednesday is expected to bring a mostly sunny day, heading for a top of 19. Right now in the city, it's 11 degrees.
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0: Throughout history, even in this super modern techno age, people continually seek divine understanding, contact, and spirituality. They engage in fervent prayer, read holy books, gather for worship, and become followers of religious leaders. They may treasure relics or icons or entrance themselves with art, literature, or nature, or even superstition or the occult. I'm trying to keep this simple. In the midst of all the complex and convoluted human undertakings, Jesus is trying to tell us a heartfelt message from God, the Lord and Creator of the universe. Life is lived to the full when it's lived as a response to God's amazing compassion.
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1: This year's 21st Annual Tasmanian Parliamentary Prayer Breakfast is coming up Wednesday, November 18. This year's guest is Bernadette Black AM, a Winston Churchill Fellow, a member of the Order of Australia, Australian Tasmanian of the Year, and former Telstra Tasmanian Businesswoman of the Year. 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
1: In this bulletin, a former immigration minister calls for a rethink, diesel drivers pleading for help, and drownings prompt warnings from New South Wales authorities. With more, I'm Gareth Stafford. Former Immigration Minister Philip Ruddock believes immigration needs to be a standalone portfolio once more. It's currently wrapped up in the Home Affairs Department. The Albanese government is under pressure to address soaring migration numbers as infrastructure struggles to cope. Mr. Ruddock says both sides of the political aisle have failed to manage the issue properly.
2: And in my view, the quicker we move back to having essentially an immigration portfolio with the responsibilities for immigration with one minister, the better it will be.
1: The immigration portfolio has not been standalone since late 2017. All big four banks are now predicting the Reserve Bank to hike the cash rate next week. Monthly mortgage repayments could be going up more than $100 if the RBA increases the cash rate next Tuesday. Canstar Data Insights Director Kelly Tindall says this might not be the last rise for the year.
3: That's one in September and one after the November meeting. And all of the other big bank economic teams are saying the risk lies with that scenario, that we could end up at Christmas time with the highest cash rate setting we've seen since the GFC. That's since 2008.
1: The cash rate currently sits at 4.35% and could rise to 4.6% come next Tuesday. The Livestock, Bulk and Rural Transport Association warns the increased cost of diesel will soon be felt by everyone beyond just the Bowser. It's costing truckers roughly $1,400 more to fill up now than it was 6 months ago. President Wade Lewis says the federal government needs to intervene.
4: The transport industry, unfortunately, we can't bankroll this cash flow shock that's coming to our businesses again, as it did in March. We're really calling on the Commonwealth government to start putting some targeted diesel relief back on the table. They've done it before, they can do it again.
1: The government continues to insist it won't be cutting the fuel excise again. Lifesavers are urging swimmers to take care in the water after a spate of drownings over the weekend in New South Wales. Three people have drowned and another person is in a serious condition after incidents along the coastline. The official patrol season doesn't get underway until this Saturday. To sport, and a former senior AFL umpire has criticised the decision to fine Hawthorn co-captain James Sicily and teammate Tom Barras instead of suspending them. Sicily was fined $10,000 and Barras half that for approaching umpire Hayden Meyer over a holding the ball free kick late in Saturday's preliminary final against Brisbane. Dean Margetts says a suspension would have been a better deterrent than a fine.
5: I think a week sends a really strong message that, you know, we don't want that. You can miss round one next year and that can sting a bit. And I think that stings more than, you know, 5K or 10K. Because as we know, the players are well played and those numbers don't kind of have the same sort of thing sting.
1: The referee resulted in a vital goal for the Lions late in the game. That's the latest news and sport. I'm Gareth Stafford.
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8: Good evening, making news on Pulse. An audit has identified more than 1,000 greyhounds in the Tasmanian racing industry, with 181 projected to still need rehoming when racing ends. King Island and Tasman councils have failed to attract enough candidates to fill their seats ahead of the local government elections, with all nominees elected before ballots are even sent. And the Greens say Tasmanian salmon farms set off almost 1,800 explosive deterrents at seals this year, but the industry says the claims are misleading. Get these stories and more on the free Pulse Tasmania app.
7: Pulse Tasmania, the island's number one for news.
9: From the Bible, the innocence of children. He says, "Let the children come to me and do not stop them, because the kingdom of God belongs to such as these. I assure you that whoever does not receive the kingdom of God like a little child will never enter it." Words of Jesus from the Gospel of Mark chapter 10, verses 14 and 15.
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8: Patchy cloud tonight across Hobart, a low of 8. Sunny breaks between the cloud tomorrow with a high of 17, and Wednesday is looking at sunshine and the odd cloud reaching 19. Right now in the city, it's 10 degrees.
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0: Hey, this is Ben Windle with another Life Minute. Here is the greatest injustice in the Bible. By one man's sin, we have all sinned. Adam. Seems unfair, doesn't it? However, think about this. The second greatest injustice in the Bible. By one man's death, we all have life. Jesus. In other words, the same formula that brought sin is now the same formula that brings life. And that's why the message of the gospel and the cross is so vitally important to every single person on this planet. Why? Because Jesus made a way for all of us. He died in our place. He rose from the dead. He is the way to God. And that's why you can now have a real relationship with God, because Jesus made a way for you. That's why in John chapter 14, verse 6, Jesus said, "I am the way and the truth and the life. No one comes to the Father but through me." Jesus made a way so we can have relationship with God. I'm Ben Windle.
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1: In this bulletin, Labor losing ground in the polls, Jim Chalmers addresses the intergenerational report, and DigiDirect find. With more, I'm Gareth Stafford. The Prime Minister says he doesn't feel like a fraud for accepting an international award as his popularity slumps in Australia. Michael Packie has more.
2: The latest news poll shows voter dissatisfaction in Anthony Albanese is now above 60% as support for Labor slumps to a near record low. It's in this context the PM was asked if he feels like a fraud as he prepares to accept the Global Citizen Award. Stunned with the question, Mr. Albanese gave a one-word answer.
3: No.
2: The poll shows Labor's primary vote is at 27%. The coalition is on 19. One Nation continues to outflank both with 30%. MP Barnaby Joyce has told Seven neither the government or opposition are addressing people's concerns.
4: We believe that you just stay humble and try and do the job and show what is actually required.
2: Despite Mr. Albanese's unpopularity, he still remains preferred Prime Minister.
1: Michael Packie reporting. The federal government warns the number of Australians over the age of 85 will triple over the next 40 years. The Treasurer has delivered his second intergenerational report, warning deaths will outnumber births for the first time. Jim Chalmers says there are several factors driving Australia's falling birth rate.
5: I do not and will not give people free advice about these very personal decisions that they make. You can see in those fertility rates that more people are choosing to have kids later, and that means that our families will be smaller.
1: The ageing population is expected to place additional pressure on the nation's finances. Electronics retailer DigiDirect has been fined for misleading discount claims. The ACCC alleges the company advertised certain products as having been discounted when that wasn't the case. Deputy Chairman Mick Keogh says the retailer's online advertising may have misled customers.
6: DigiDirect was saying the price was something and now it is substantially less. And when we checked, they had rarely, if never, sold products at the more expensive prices.
1: The fine totals $99,000. To sport and in the NRL, plenty of eyes will be on the fitness of Roosters halfback Sam Walker this week ahead of Friday night's preliminary final against the Dolphins in Brisbane. Queensland Origin 7 expects to return from injury following an incredibly quick recovery from ankle surgery. Former Rooster Brad Fittler says it provides a huge boost to their chances.
7: There seems to be good news around Sam Walker. A little halfback, looks like he should be coming back. It'll literally be less than a month after having an operation for syndesmosis, so that'll be pretty tricky alone just playing with the pain of that.
1: In the other game, the Panthers take on the Knights on Sunday. That's the latest news and sport. I'm Gareth Staff.
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9: Good evening. Making news on Pulse, the Department of Premier and Cabinet and Building Tasmania have released proposed restructures likely to affect about 150 public servants. An audit has identified more than 1,000 greyhounds in the Tasmanian racing industry, with 181 projected to still need rehoming when racing ends. And King Island and Tasman councils have failed to attract enough candidates to fill their seats ahead of the local government elections, with all nominees elected before ballots are even sent. Get these stories and more on the free Pulse Tasmania app.
8: Pulse Tasmania, the island's number one for news.
10: From the Bible, is your light shining? In everything you do, stay away from complaining and arguing, so that no one can speak a word of blame against you. You are to live clean, innocent lives as children of God in a dark world full of people who are crooked and stubborn. Shine out amongst them like beacon lights, holding out to them the word of life. From Philippians chapter 2, verses 14 to 16.
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9: Patchy cloud tonight across Hobart, a low of 8. Sunny breaks between the cloud tomorrow with a high of 17, and Wednesday is looking at sunshine and the odd cloud reaching 19. Right now in the city, it's 10 degrees.
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1: Have you heard the term main character syndrome? 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It's the chance to be the main character. When Paul wrote to the church at Rome, he reminds them in chapter 12 that life is not about making yourself the main character, but in fact you are to make yourself a living sacrifice, holy and pleasing to God. 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You are not the main character. Your role is to serve the main character, and that's Jesus.
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0: One of the things about God is that he's perfect, pure, holy, righteous. They're all words used to describe God. And whilst ultimately there's a huge amount of good news around that, the good news doesn't make sense until we come to grips with the bad news. And let me tell you, there's some really bad news there. Hi, I'm Bernie Diamond, and welcome to the program today as we continue with the next message in this series called Reaping the Harvest of Righteousness. And do stay tuned, because in just a few minutes, I'll be telling you about my free daily devotional, Fresh. It's all about helping you become all that God made you to be. It's Monday again, back to work for most of us. And depending on whether or not you enjoy your job, that's either good news or it's bad news. And the statistics tell us that around 2/3 of people don't enjoy their job. Isn't that a tragedy? So for 2/3 of people, every chance that you're one of them, that's bad news. Now, you and I, we'd rather have good news than bad news. I would, and I'm sure you would too. And so when it comes to thinking about God, well, that has to be good news, doesn't it? I mean, that's what the gospel of Jesus Christ is all about. That word gospel literally means not truth, as many of us think it does, although it is the truth. Now, the word gospel means good news, glad tidings. That's why the angel who spoke to the shepherds that night of Jesus' birth said to them, Luke chapter 2, verses 10 and 11, "Don't be afraid, for see, I am bringing you good news of great joy for all people. To you is born this day in the city of David a Saviour who is the Messiah, the Lord." Ha, there it is, good news. Hallelujah. But sad to say, before we talk about the good news, which is what we're going to be talking about tomorrow on the program, first, today, we need to talk about the bad news. How many times have we heard that line, well, there's the good news and the bad news. Which one do you want to hear first, right? And inevitably, there are two sides to each coin. And if all I ever did on this program was talk about the good news side of God, then I simply wouldn't be doing my job. Because as much as sometimes I'd rather ignore bad news, there is a side of God which quite frankly is bad news for the likes of thee and me. At least at first glance, that's how it seems. And yet the reality is that without the bad news, the good news wouldn't be all that good. It's when we come to understand the bad news that the good news becomes, well, absolutely fantastic news. So that's why we're kicking off today with the bad news. So, what's Bernie rabbiting on about, huh? Good news, bad news? Well, last week we kicked off a series called Reaping the Harvest of Righteousness. It's about the righteousness of God, and it's about the blessing that flows in our lives when you and I live out that righteousness. We kind of touched on this a little bit fleetingly last week, but we're going to pick up on it today and really understand it, because understanding the bad news about the righteousness of God is critical in A, making a decision whether we want to accept Jesus as our Savior or not, and B, living out his righteousness and experiencing the harvest, the blessing of that. So, what's the bad news? Well, the bad news is that God is righteous. What's this righteousness all about? Well, God is completely and absolutely and utterly free from the scourge of humanity, which is sin. There is nothing wrong with God. There is nothing impure or unholy or deficient or horrible about God. God is 1,000% righteous from beginning to end, from eternity to eternity. And the only reason that that's bad news is that you and I, we aren't. You and I know that we aren't righteous. We know that about ourselves. We are nothing like that. We're often selfish and proud and angry and rude, and the list goes on and on, doesn't it? And whilst perhaps you've been walking with God for a while now, and perhaps a lot's changed in your life, there's still some of that muck around, isn't there? It's like that classic little prayer that goes something like this. Dear Lord, so far today, I've done all right. I haven't gossiped, haven't lost my temper, haven't been greedy or grumpy or nasty or selfish or overindulgent. I'm very thankful for that. But in just a few minutes, God, I'm going to get up out of bed. And from then on, I'm probably going to need a lot of help. So, as the Apostle Paul writes, we all have sinned and fallen short of the glory of God. Romans chapter 2, verse 23. And the consequence of that sin is this. Romans chapter 6, verse 23. The wages of sin is death. Now, that may seem just a little bit harsh until we get back to the bad news. God is righteous and we are not. There's nothing in God that is wrong, and so his standard, quite simply, is perfection. Now, as I was coming to grips with that early on in my walk with Jesus, the question I had to resolve in my mind was, well, isn't that just a tad unreasonable? I mean, when I was a child, I made mistakes. I wronged my parents. In fact, I did it over and over and over again. But they didn't take me out the back and shoot me. Sure, from time to time I was punished. Maybe they felt like shooting me, but they didn't kick me out of the house or do anything drastic like that. They suffered through my immaturities, as parents are meant to do for their children, so that the kids can grow up and mature and become responsible adults. That's what parents do. So, if God is God the Father, what's with this "the wages of sin is death" thing? I mean, that's unreasonable, isn't it? The original Greek word used in the New Testament for this word "righteousness" has its roots in the concept and the notion of justice. God is a just God. There are no favorites. There is no partiality. See, oftentimes when a criminal's handed a light sentence by the courts for something we consider should have attracted a much harsher penalty, well, you and I are incensed, aren't we? Why? Is it because we're mean? No. It's because one of the things that God has handed on to us, because we're made in his image, he's handed on to us his sense of justice. It's part of who we are. It's part of our DNA. And so God is a just God. I mean, it'd be something of a disaster if God wasn't just, wouldn't it? There's where the bad news is. Break the law, get caught, and you pay the penalty. It's bad news. I mean, the law in the country is good news, but for the person who's broken the law, it's bad news. And in the case of God, because he is pure and just and holy and completely righteous, that standard is way, way, way beyond anything that any human being can attain. Now, this is no mistake. God planned it that way. God knew that ultimately we'd rebel against him. God knew that. It wasn't a surprise to him when Adam and Eve munched on that apple. It wasn't a surprise to him when you and I first sinned. I haven't lived a perfect life, and nor have you. The only one who has is Jesus, God's own son. And so the bad news is that you and I fall short of the glory of God, and there is an eternal penalty for our rebellion. There's a price to be paid. Hebrews chapter 10, verses 26, 27, and 31. Have a listen. For if we willfully persist in sin, having received the knowledge of the truth, there no longer remains a sacrifice for sin, but a fearful prospect of judgment and a fury of fire that will consume the adversaries. It is a fearful thing to fall into the hands of a living God. So no mamby-pamby about it'll be right, I'm not that bad, I'll be fine if there's a God and one day I'll stand before him. If we continue falling short of God, then there is a fearful prospect of judgment and a fury of fire that will consume the adversaries. It is a fearful thing to fall into the hands of the living God. So there it is. That's the bad news. And it's very, very bad news. Eternity, after all, is a very long time. And the wages of sin is death. But you see, that's only half the verse. It's only half the story. Here's the full story. The wages of sin is death, but the free gift of God is eternal life in Christ Jesus our Lord. And that's the good news we're going to talk about tomorrow on the program. The Word of God is alive and active, amen, with the power to transform your life, to help you become all that God made you to be. 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My prayer is that your heart will be touched and transformed as you draw ever closer to Jesus through the power of his word. I'm Bernie Diamond, and I'll catch you again same time tomorrow with a different perspective.
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3: How is it that if God has so opened my eyes to His grace, I can't help but take that grace to other people? And what opportunities do I have today to spread hope in the lives of others? Again, they are bombarded with doom. What if, not living in denial of that pain, what if in the midst of that pain, I can bring some good news as well?
4: Well, Kevin Thompson joins us today on Focus on the Family with Jim Daly. I'm John Fuller, and thanks for being with us.
5: John, I think it's good to say, how do you start your day? You know, Gene and I, really since COVID, have gotten into that habit. We do RVL, Ray Vanderlaan, discipleship series. So in the morning, it's about a 15-minute little clip you can get from Focus on the Family. And we have a cup of coffee, and we pray together, and, you know, hear what Ray has to say, refer to scriptures, et cetera, do a devotional, and we get on with the day.
4: Yeah.
5: That's most days, not every day, because there are things that crowd that. But how do you start your day? It's a good question. And oftentimes, there's that desire to look at the phone and look at the news, and I do that too. Don't get me wrong, I'm no saint or angel. But there is that habit to kind of start our day with the worst possible news we can find,
4: That's
5: right?
4: That's a good observation.
5: But when you stop and think about it, why do that? Let's start with the uplifting news of what's eternally true rather than the temporary news of what will drag us down.
4: Yeah, I remember I was taking one of my boys to school, and he wanted to hear sports, and I just said, hey, truth before trivia. Let's listen to something on the radio or a podcast with the Bible in it. And he looked at me and like, why? You don't do that. He didn't say it, but I felt it. So yeah, I'm tracking with you, and I'm really glad that we have Kevin Thompson here to really unpack this. Kevin is the married life pastor at Bayside Church in Roseville, California.
5: A beautiful location.
4: It is, isn't it? And he and his wife, Jenny, have two children. He's a marriage and parenting conference speaker. He's an author. And we're going to be dialing into his book, Hope Scrolling, 31 Days to a Better Way.
5: Kevin, welcome back to Focus on the Family. Oh, always good to have you.
6: Thanks for having me. Great
5: to be here. So much fun. This is really good. Let me just ask you up front. I mean, the doom scrolling is what everybody calls when you pop up and you start looking through YouTube feeds and whatever your social media preference is. Where'd you come up with hope scrolling?
6: Yeah. So just, Jim and John, 2 hours from where I live, there are 4 or 5 just mega companies who are spending billions of dollars every single year to try to figure out ways to get our attention. That's their goal. And what they figured out is the best way to get our attention is not by giving us good news, not by filling our hearts and our souls and sending us out into life, because the truth of the matter is hope-filled people scroll less.
5: Interesting.
6: And so they make less money.
5: You know what I heard, finish this thought, but I just want to interject. Anger is the greatest motivator for clicking.
6: Absolutely.
5: Isn't that crazy?
6: Well, I found that during 2020. One of the things I really found was there was a correlation between, because obviously as a married life pastor, I know some insights into people's lives, right? And so I found a correlation between the men who had the worst marriages tended to be at church the most outspoken in critique of how we were handling different political and socio situations of what was taking place.
5: Interesting.
6: And it just shows that dissatisfaction underneath in the heart expresses itself in some ways. And so these major companies, Google, Apple, YouTube, Twitter, they're spending these millions and billions of dollars to get our attention so that they can sell us to other people and then so they can sell to us. And so this book is primarily just my own kind of conviction, kind of my wife pointing out to me my own patterns and habits. She is so diligent in, she gets up in the morning, she wakes up before I do, she goes downstairs, gets her Bible, and makes sure that she has the time to such an extent that sometimes I come downstairs and she's like, you're already up? Like, don't you need more sleep? Like, I'd rather spend time with the Lord for a little bit because you're going to be needy in some way.
5: Yeah.
6: But just to begin to make this subtle shift now into what story are we going to enter into? We're going to live our lives with two stories today as Christians. We're going to have the higher story of the gospel and the truth of God's kingdom, but we also live in this lower story of the reality of what the day-to-day is and what the news is pressing to us. We have to live in both of those things, but which one is going to dictate how we interpret the other? And generally speaking, whichever story we enter into first is going to be the story that sets our perspective for the rest of the day. And so why not focus more on the hope of the gospel rather than the doom of culture?
5: Let me ask you, in the book, you mentioned a research study or survey that Fellowship of Christian Athletes did. Yay to them. That's how I became a Christian, was through FCA. But what was the findings and what was the study?
6: So 6 or 7 years ago, FCA came with up with an app and where you have this daily interaction with Scripture. And so they ran this over a period of time to watch because they would give you an assessment beforehand of how you scored in various areas. And then based on that, they would feed you very specific scriptures to try to help you in whatever areas those students were struggling with, whether it was sexual sin, impurity issues, or discouragement, anxiety, all those things. And then after a year, they would feed you that same assessment. So they had all this data coming in to see what was the transformation that took place. But not only that, probably something the students didn't know, is they had the data of how often those students were actually reading the text message.
5: Oh, okay.
6: So they would send you a text message. If you clicked on it, it would take you then to the passage of Scripture. If you didn't click on it, you would know what was read and what was unread. And what they found was something extremely interesting, is there was a dramatic change in scores at one specific threshold. So students who clicked on the app and found the Scripture 2 or 3 days a week, their scores didn't change one bit. But the moment you got in the pattern of 4 days a week, there was a dramatic change in the scores. And it begins to show, not with perfection, but with this rhythmic discipline, that if you can enter into God's story on a regular daily basis, it will begin to impact how you see yourself and I think how you see this world.
5: Well, it's so true, and it's so self-evident. If you're reading the Word and praying and doing that together with your spouse, ideally, there should be a difference, right? And when you don't do those disciplines, there isn't a difference, and that's the truth. We see that in our own research here at Focus on the Family. You have to apply spiritual truth in order to receive spiritual blessing, I think.
6: Yeah.
5: In that context, have you seen this in your church, too? Is it playing out that way?
6: Oh, there's no question. I mean, even back if you look at 5 to 6 years ago, 6 years ago now with 2020, I saw a dramatic difference in the cultural turmoil that was going on with the church members who I knew were in a discipleship group that were strategically reading through Scripture versus those church members who were not involved in a regular Bible study. Now, they might have been doing something privately on their own, but I don't know that. But there was just this dramatic difference. And here's, Jim, I think one of the things that's interesting to me is, I think part of it is, if you do not read the minor prophets, you might struggle to truly understand some of the issues going on in our day-to-day.
5: Hmm.
6: And so if all you do is kind of cherry-pick aspects of the Gospels here, and you know the good parts of the Psalms, let's not read the bad parts,
5: then I
6: think you can really struggle with this contrast between this really good God and the sorrow that we see. And there can be almost this angst of a blame toward others who don't believe in Jesus and go, oh, societal problems are their fault. But whenever you begin to read the prophets, specifically, you see the charge that God's people have of now influencing their culture to such an extent that we have a responsibility to what's going on. And so I just found during the whole 2020 craze that those who were in a strategic interaction with the whole of Scripture responded in a radically different way than those who weren't.
5: Yeah. You observe, too, one simple fix for most couples works to improve their trajectory. What is that one simple fix? Everybody's going, yeah, what is it?
6: Yeah, I had a couple come into me one time, and they're right in the throes of life, of kids and careers, all that. Thankfully, I'm just a decade beyond that, right?
5: Right?
6: And so their marriage wasn't horrible, but it wasn't where they wanted it to be. And so it's interesting, as we were sitting there talking, I just noticed that, one, the credibility of that couple seeking help now and not waiting till it was horrible. And so I applauded them for that. I said, here's what I want you to do. He had a very busy job. I said, every day at 2 o'clock, I want you to set an alarm on your phone. And when that alarm goes off, I want you to take 2 minutes and simply think about your wife. Think about what she's going through with her kids at home, and she's about to go pick up the little ones at school. She has the smallest one that's still at home. Think about her day. Think about how, in just a few hours, whenever you go home, how can you best contribute to her, and what mindset do you need to get in to enter into that house in a proper way? Then I told the wife, I said, hey, it can't be as strategic with you. You got little kids at home and at school, but when you put the smallest one down for a nap, as that one is drifting off to sleep, I want you to be intentional and take 2 minutes and think about your husband. And just think about what's his day, what's his pressure, all that. I just want both of you to take 2 minutes and let's see how that goes.
5: Hmm.
6: 6 weeks later, I'm at church. I happen to run into the wife and she comes up to me and she goes, "Hey, you know, it's been a while." And I thought, oh yeah, oftentimes I don't get the checkup. Like, what happened here?
5: Yeah.
6: Was my advice horrible? And I asked her, I said, "How are things going?" And she said, "Kevin, it's amazing. Nothing has changed, but everything has changed."
5: Huh.
6: And I said, "Really?" She goes, "It's amazing how just that reality of 2 minutes of fixating on one another and thinking about each other. Now, whenever he comes home, we connect in a meaningful way. It changes our interaction at night. It gives me compassion toward maybe if he comes home frustrated. It gives him compassion if he comes home and the house is in chaotic. Just taking that intentional time of attention now has changed everything. I think it's true in marriage. I think it's true with our relationship with Jesus."
5: In this book, Hope's Growing, 31 Days to a Better Way, you talk about three questions. The first is, what's the hope?
6: Yeah.
5: I mean, this is in everybody's heart. Mm-hmm. What is the hope?
6: Yeah. So what I love about Hope's Growing, here's a little bit of a danger of devotional books, is sometimes devotional books cannot actually point you to Scripture. And so my goal with Hope Scrolling is I want you in Scripture, and oh, by the way, here are some words that might help you get there in some way. So each of these 31 days just takes a simple passage of Scripture, and one of the first things I want you to do is as you read it, go in, and just every time you see God mentioned, Father, Son, or Holy Spirit, just mark that, notate that some way physically in the book. In seminary, we always learned the triangle was the symbol of the Trinity, and so I would just take that, and every time the Father, Son, or Spirit mentioned, I just draw a triangle over that word. And it begins to show you how the Bible is about God. It's not about us, and about how he's popping off the page. So yeah. The very first question I always want to ask whenever I'm reading Scripture is, what is the hope about God? Where is his character, his nature, who he is? Let's begin with him, then we can get to us, then we can get to others. But let's begin with who God actually is, because we'll have that perspective about God's sovereign power, his control, his love, his holiness. It will begin to impact now how we view everything else.
5: Kevin, let me ask you this. You mentioned a story about this prisoner that you befriended. Now, first of all, way to go to do a little prison ministry, but I've done a little bit of that, but that's a lot of commitment. But what happened with this prisoner that you knew?
6: Yeah, so Jim, you know, it's been about 6 years since I've been coming here to Focus. What a privilege it is. And so 6 years ago, I transitioned from Arkansas here to where I am now in California. But back in my old life in Arkansas, I just noticed at one point that I in the pastorate, I wasn't spending a lot of time around non-Christians. So I began to figure out, how can I spend more time around non-Christians? So one opportunity was the local university was in need of adjunct professors of speech. And so I thought, oh, that'll be fun. I love communication and to study it. I thought, I'll go teach these 19-year-olds intro to speech. And so I walked into my very first class, 24 19-year-olds walked through the room. But then there was one 35-year-old who came in, who was my age, same age as me. And over the time, we built a very significant relationship, in part because we were kind of making fun of these 19-year-old kids and the foolishness that was going on in class. But come to find out that we had grown up in very similar ways and gone to school and all those things. And then our lives took a minor divergence from one another. I went to seminary, and he got addicted to heroin. So just a minor change between the two.
5: Wow.
6: And those poor decisions eventually led him into prison. And so while I was pastoring a church, he was serving his time. Well, he had gotten out and was putting his life back together, and that's how he ended up in my freshman speech class. And we built a good relationship. He was uncertain about faith, but he was intrigued about faith. And so I invited him to church. And over that course of that semester, and then even beyond that, after he was outside of my class for the 2 years that he was there at the school, we had a great relationship. I did a couple funerals for family members of his, but he just never would cross the line of faith. He was so close. He wanted to believe. You could tell he wanted to believe, but just couldn't quite process it. He did a great job turning his life around, eventually moved out of state. Well, then I moved to California. I lost track of him. And I've always wondered kind of what happened with him. Well, last year, whenever I was sitting in my office, I got a letter from the Arizona Department of Corrections. Mm-hmm. And I thought, I don't know anybody in Arizona that's in prison. And I opened that letter, and the letter began that, "Kevin, you may not remember me, but I took your freshman speech class so many years ago in Arkansas." And he said, "I'm writing this with a trembling hand at this moment. I totally understand if you don't want to ever respond to this letter, or if you don't want to even know or say that you know me. Because what happened is he had relapsed in his addiction and made a horrific choice. And that choice eventually landed him in the Arizona Department of Corrections, in all likelihood, maybe for life because of his prior convictions that took place as well. But he told me about that the night before, he was just laying in bed thinking about faith, and he thought about me and thought about our conversations, and he just came to the realization that there is no way that God could truly love him and be real and powerful and sovereign with where his life had ended up. That it's just impossible. And so he made the decision. He said, tomorrow, whenever I wake up, I'm going to decide to be an atheist. And from that point forward, I'm going to be an atheist. So the next morning, he woke up. He made the decision to be an atheist. And he went back to the library that you could rent stuff out at the prison. And he took the Bible back that he had leased out. And he gave it back. He said, I felt so good about myself. I had a direction now. I kind of just felt this freedom now in my atheism. And he said he checked out a radio that you could have for maybe an hour or so, got back to his cell, laid down on his cot, reached over, turned on the radio, now going to spend his first kind of relaxing nap as an atheist. And the first voice he hears is mine. As I am talking to the two of you about stay in your lane.
5: Yeah.
6: And I mentioned in that moment, remember, stay in your lane is this idea of you're supposed to control everything that belongs to you, but then you have to accept what belongs to God. And so in that conversation, the three of us talked about, you have to control, you have to own everything that you have done. Mm-hmm. You can't blame anybody else. It is fully your responsibility. You cannot live in denial of what you have done. But at the same time, don't live in denial of what God has done for you. And you can live in the reality of both of those things, the consequences of your own sin and the beauty of God's grace. And he wrote that letter and he said, Kevin, I was an atheist for 30 minutes. And now I believe.
5: That's amazing. Focus on the family, reaching in everywhere. In but that prison. Was great that you were on the program. That had to blow his mind.
6: He said in the letter, he said, here's what I don't understand, Kevin, is I am in Arizona, and the first voice I hear is a voice from Arkansas that's moved from California, that's taping in Colorado, speaking to this prison in Arizona.
5: That's something.
6: But that's the beauty of God. That's the hope that we have. That's the power of why we need to, on a daily basis, enter back into Scripture. Because let's face it, if the first thing that I do this morning is I scroll the news, I'm going to feel so desperately hopeless and almost helpless in what I can do. But when you and I remember the power of a present, loving, compassionate God that invades our lives, then we begin to see God's going to show up somehow today, and I want to be there whenever he does.
5: It's incredible. That's a great story, and we're privileged to be a part of it, really. So that's the what's the hope, the hope in Christ
6: the hope
5: for
6: about
5: every
6: God.
5: Circumstance. Yeah. The next hope of the hope questions is, how is that hope for you?
6: Yes.
5: Now, that's grammatically a little odd to me, but explain the question.
6: So we want to begin with, what is the hope about God? How did this? Every single passage is going to show me something about the character and nature of God that exudes a concept of hope, right? So after we see and discover what that is, it doesn't just stay there in God's character. Now it wants to invade my character. So the question then becomes, how is this good news for me on this day, whatever I'm experiencing? So whether you are sitting beside your spouse in a hospital room right now and you're reading Scripture, or you're celebrating this great merger that's about to take place, you're going to sell your business, or this is your first day at cheer practice and you get to be the captain and everything's great. No matter where you are in life, you take the character and nature of God as found in Scripture and say, okay, how does this apply to me? And how is this now going to change my world? And you have this basically this transformation. Allow the Holy Spirit to transform your heart and to encourage you as you're launching into this day so that you can be the salt and light that God wants you to actually be.
5: Yeah, that is so good. And again, this is the backdrop of how you create discipline spiritually to be able to see fruit in your life. Mm-hmm. You know, beliefs. Well, really values, then beliefs, and then behaviors that come out of that. Mm-hmm. And there's where, you know, if you're living a spiritually light life, you may not enjoy the fruit of that journey because it won't be rooted in the right things, right?
6: No, that's exactly right. And think about, this is what we know. Here's the thing about the three of us. We've experienced the goodness of this, of what it's like whenever we have a character that exudes Christ and the impact that we can have. We've also experienced the other side, that we have been void of Christ. We have done the doom scrolling. We've walked into a room and brought it more down than we have brought it up. And so what we want for our listeners is not this judgment or, oh man, you need to do better, right? It is this invitation into a much better way. Just think about, go back to the fruit of the Spirit you quoted earlier. Just think about that idea of love, joy, peace, hope, patience, kindness, goodness, faithfulness, gentleness, self-control. Think about the goodness that is there. That's a better way to live life. And that is literally offered to every single one of us today on the table if we want to take it. But here's the thing. You're not going to get it by scrolling your phone. You are going to get it as you humble yourself, experience Jesus in the midst of Scripture, and then allow His Spirit to penetrate your heart and to begin to change who you actually are.
5: That's so true. You moved from Arkansas to California. You observe that in California, the church community that you're engaged with had a kind of a harder edge toward California, yeah. The politics of California. What did you learn in that observation?
6: In many ways, what breaks my heart is how many Christians now are looking at the sinfulness in California and they're mocking it and leaving, moving somewhere around the country and just going, I'm washing my hands of this. Now, there's plenty of reasons to move away from California. I get that. But there's a million reasons to move away from California, but the gospel isn't one. So here's the truth. As Christians are mocking and leaving California, it's intriguing to me that as Jesus came over and looked at broken, fallen, sin-filled Jerusalem, He wept over it and died for it. And that's what we should be doing. And so there should actually be nobody that's more hope-filled than a Christian in the midst of California, because what greater chance do we have than to make a difference in the lives of this very influential state that we all know struggles in many ways and perspectives that we would never buy into. One of the things I tell people all the time, I get to wake up every day of my life and say, how can I make marriages in California better? Well, that's job security right there, right? Right. There's plenty of need. Focus on the family will always be needed. Imagine the difference between saying we'll always be needed and we grow bitter about that because of the sinfulness and the brokenness of the world. Now, we need to weep over the fallenness of others and ourselves, no question. But then we have to bring in the truth of the gospel and have an excitement of, oh my goodness, the life that we get to invite people into if they can see what's going on.
5: You know, and it reminds me, we've had a guest on and we were talking about, I think it was Lutzer, a theologian, and he was talking about the idea that when we read the scripture, we look at what's in it for us, eternal life. And we kind of get a me focus on that as opposed to what he believes God intended, which is you participate with me, God, in bringing the kingdom of heaven to earth. Mm-hmm. So we are agents of His. Yes. But it is one of the harder things to do. We are ruggedly independent. We like to say, Lord, accept me, Lord. I apologize for my sins. I'm a sinner saved by grace. And that's good. And that's eternal life. Mm-hmm. That's the promise. But now you got to do the work of heaven.
6: Yeah.
5: Oh, Lord, I didn't really sign up for that. You know. And so when you get into this, it does take us to that next question, which is how can you share hope.
6: Yeah.
5: So that's the third of the three questions.
6: Yeah. And it would be a very fair critique to look at this and go, hey, Kevin, you got the questions out of order, that the questions really should be Jesus first, others, and then yourself. That's how you get joy, right? I mean, we learned this as kids. But I did this intentionally, and it's this. It's because now, whenever you finish this time and this experience with God, I want your last thought not to be about yourself. I want your last thought to be, how can I go out and make a difference in the world? So we're going to start and ask, what's the hope about God in this passage? How does that hope apply to me? How can I take this hope? Not just, all right, God, go touch them. How can I take this hope into the lives of my neighbors, my coworkers, my families, my friends? And I would say, especially sitting here at Focus on the Family, the very first place I need to ask that question is, how can I take this hope to Jenny, Ella, and Silas? Let's begin with the, all right, Jesus said, love your neighbor. Let's begin there, but then let's move beyond that.
5: Yeah.
6: And so whenever I walk into the church office, it would be easy for people to think, oh, you walk into a church office, man, what a hope-filled place. No, they need hope brought to them as well. I need the gospel just as much as anybody. Mm-hmm. And then the neighbor that's across the street, the lost friend that's down the road, how is it that if God has so opened my eyes to His grace, I can't help but take that grace to other people. And what opportunities do I have today to spread hope in the lives of others? Again, they are bombarded with doom. What if not living in denial of that pain? What if in the midst of that pain, I can bring some good news as well?
5: Yeah, it is so good. It's a great way to state it. We don't want to live in fear. And I really appreciate how you have leaned into the practical side of hope, not just talking about what we believe, but how our daily habits shape the way we actually live, which is what makes the difference, being Christian.
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0: No matter how much you say to the barber, not too much off the top, they always take too much off the top. The last time a barber took too much off the top, I was so annoyed that I tweeted about it. My tweet got heaps of likes and retweets. It was my best performing tweet. It touched a nerve. Heaps of people must have had exactly the same experience. They too felt my pain. That's what I love about Jesus. Jesus was the Son of God, but he became one of us so he could have exactly the same experiences that we have as humans. Sure, he died on a cross in our place, but he also knows what it's like to be us. He feels our pain right down to a bad haircut. But sadly, Jesus can't fix our haircut, but with Jesus, there'll be eternity in heaven for our bad haircut to grow out. G'day, I'm Sam Chan with God in 60 Seconds. For more space to think and talk about God, go to thirdspace.org.au.
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trying to wrestle with all the pain and hell I was dealing with. Punching holes, throwing blows, pitching fits, trying not to drown. Wasn't feeling like I was good enough. I knew I just couldn't ever keep this up.

0: Philip, one of the leaders in the early church, was happily traveling on his way when suddenly the Holy Spirit told him to talk to a complete stranger. As a result, the stranger made a decision to follow Jesus. Hi, I'm Tanya Harris of God Conversations. This fascinating story is found in the book of Acts. Up until then, the first Christians were all Jews. They practiced the same customs, spoke the same language, and probably all knew each other. Then out of the blue, the Holy Spirit led Philip to reach out to someone of a completely different race, an Ethiopian, a different religion, a Gentile, a different sexuality, a eunuch, and a different social status, uber wealthy. And yet, he was the first Gentile to follow Jesus. In God's eyes, every person is of equal value. Our challenge is to be like Philip, willing to share God's love with those who are different to ourselves. For more on having your own God conversation, go to godconversations.com.
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0: Hey, this is Ben Windle with another Life Minute. It's easy, especially in Australia, to use our words to pull other people down. Maybe it's a sarcastic remark or joke or just in general negative talk. Pulling people down is cheap humour. We might think it is witty and clever. Well, go to any schoolyard and you will find 8-year-olds just as witty as you. However, you probably won't find too many words of encouragement on a school playground. I don't remember too many compliments when I was 8. I never heard this. Well, great haircut you have there, Ben. You look more handsome today. Why? Because it takes maturity to build others up and to encourage. Here are some real practical ways on how to speak encouraging words to people. Firstly, speak encouragement. It means to give courage to somebody else. Speak life. Speak with faith. Speak positive. And speak with praise. Find ways to use words in your life to build up the people around you. I'm Ben Windle.
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I

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1: When the Apostle James wrote to Christians in the early church, he said that they should consider it pure joy when they face trials of many kinds. These words were actually about Christian living, but they also reflect human nature. People can actually do well, even improve, in challenging times. During the Second World War, when London was being bombed nightly, author Sebastian Junger writes, "Psychiatrists watched in puzzlement as long-standing patients saw their symptoms subside during the period of intense air raids." This also occurred after the 9/11 terror attack in New York. There were several positive signs, including the suicide rate, which dropped by 20% in 6 months following the attacks. In tough times, you may feel the pressure and challenge, but the Apostle James may be right. Consider it pure joy, as it may be, growing your character.
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0: In a loving, secure relationship, neutral statements are automatically interpreted positively. For example, a statement like, "I had coffee with my friend Judy today," would create the response, "That's good, how's she going?" And from there, a positive discussion may ensue. This automatic positive response is an indicator that the relationship is working well. When there's a build-up of unresolved issues or hurtful experiences, couples tend to drift into a negative feeling towards each other, and just ordinary things that are said are automatically interpreted negatively. So, "I had coffee with my friend Judy today" could create the response, "Glad you had time to have coffee with your friends." If you have mainly negative thoughts about your partner and you find that most neutral statements are interpreted negatively, be aware that this could lead to growing discontentment and probably separation. To change this, discuss your awareness of your mostly negative feelings towards your partner and explain how you feel and your desire to change. This is relationship psychotherapist Hans Kelder.
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Sometimes someone just takes our heart. We didn't plan it or necessarily mean for it to happen. They've just got our number. They may be the last person we or our family or friends would have expected. They may be considered unrespectable, but we're overwhelmed and transfixed with them all the time. It may be that we've known them or known of them for years, or maybe they are a chance encounter one summer's night. Either way, our extraordinary sudden love and adoration for them catches even us by surprise.

0: For many of us, our coming to believe in Jesus is just like this. 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But now he enthuses our whole life, and we cannot help but keep coming back to him again and again.
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3: There's something in all of us that longs to see wrong made right. We wait for the guilty to be held accountable, for the innocent to be vindicated, for the scales at long last to balance. But justice in this world so often seems slow in coming, and maybe you're waiting on God to settle the score. Have you wondered if God knows, if he'll ever step in and set things straight? Hi, I'm Clayton Bjellin, and today on Insight for Living, Chuck Swindoll arrives at the resolution of Job's long ordeal. And in Job's redemptive story, there's hope for us all.
4: Turn to the last chapter in the book of Job, Job 42:5. I have heard of you by the hearing of the ear, but now my eye sees you. Therefore I retract, and I repent in dust and ashes. It came about after the Lord had spoken these words to Job. The Lord said to Eliphaz the Temanite, my wrath is kindled against you and against your two friends, because you have not spoken of me what is right, as my servant Job has. Now, therefore, take for yourselves 7 bulls and 7 rams, and go to my servant Job, and offer up a burnt offering for yourselves. And my servant Job will pray for you, for I will accept him, so that I may not do with you according to your folly. Because you have not spoken of me what is right, as my servant Job has. So Eliphaz the Temanite, and Bildad the Shuhite, and Zophar the Naamathite went and did as the Lord told them. And the Lord accepted Job. The Lord restored the fortunes of Job when he prayed for his friends. And the Lord increased all that Job had. Twofold.
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4: There is something wonderfully satisfying about justice. We love it when right is rewarded and when wrong is punished. No one is better at either than the living God, who is all fair and all knowing. When his justice rolls down, it is always right. One of the reasons Christians love to learn about future things is a part of the future things deals with rewards that are promised God's people. Those rewards are sometimes specified for us in prophetic books of the Bible. For example, there are crowns that are promised the faithful. Not just one or two, but there are 5 specific crowns, and they make quite a study when you go into the New Testament and learn of the rewards that God has for his own people as we stand before the judgment seat of Christ, which is set forth in the 3rd chapter of 1 Corinthians. You may remember singing as a child that little gospel song, "Will there be any stars in my crown when at evening the sun goes down?" Actually, the lyrics are fanciful because the Bible never promises stars in one's crown, but it does promise crowns. And there's something wonderfully satisfying about knowing that individuals who may have been ignored or even worse, mistreated, sometimes martyred for their faith, that they will not be forgotten, that justice will roll down. They will be rewarded. God will not forget or overlook them. Justice has a flip side as well. Those who do wrong will suffer the consequences for the wrong. And there's something inside all of us that finds a satisfying relief when we hear that wrong was dealt with. We even have the phrase, brought to justice. A close-to-home illustration comes to mind. 3 weeks in October of 2002, a sniper was on the loose in the mid-Atlantic states. There's hardly a person hearing me right now who has not followed the story of the mass murders. 10 of them, as people were cowardly and brutally shot at random, coming out of malls or getting into their cars or pumping gas or getting off of a bus. From somewhere, someone had the audacity to kill in cold blood. Cynthia and I have a friend who lives about a mile from where the first shot rang out. He's a federal judge. And he said to me just this past week when we talked about it that there was a sense of terror that stretched across those communities as they couldn't find the killer or killers. And then it seems they have been found. And if they are in fact the ones they shot out of the trunk of their cars, causing their deed to be all the more cowardly and unfair. And something inside us is incensed by that. We live for the day that they will be brought to justice, and ideally that they will be killed for their deeds. So we wait. We're pleased that they've been captured. And we're grateful that justice has rolled down yet again. Or it soon will. I came across a very interesting statement in the little book of Amos just this week. Amos. Just before the book of Obadiah, or just after Joel. I know it's hard to find. Let me just cut to the chase. It's page 1409 in my Bible. Maybe not in yours. It's over in the Minor Prophets, and you've probably not turned to Amos and maybe ever in your life, but right in the middle of the book, this prophet who was making the indifferent rather uncomfortable with his prophecy, represents the words of the Lord when he says, 5:21, I reject your festivals, nor do I delight in your solemn assemblies. Even though you offer up to me burnt offerings and your grain offerings, I will not accept them. He's quoting the Lord. I will not even look at the peace offerings of your fatlings. Take away from me the noise of your songs. I will not even listen to the sound of the harps. Let justice roll down. Don't you like the way that reads? Let it roll down like water. And then in good Hebrew poetic fashion, the statement follows that intensifies it. Let righteousness like an ever-flowing stream roll down. It's been a long time coming, says the Lord, but remember, I am just As one man wrote, "The mills of God grind slowly, yet they grind exceedingly small." Another in our day put it this way, "All God's accounts are not settled at the end of every month." Eugene Peterson in The Message renders this passage in words that probably will seem a little more current to you and me. "I can't stand your religious meetings. I'm fed up with your conferences and conventions. I want nothing to do with your religion projects, your pretentious slogans and goals. I'm sick of your fundraising schemes, your public relations and image making. I've had all I can take of your noisy ego music. When was the last time you sang to me? You know what? I want justice, oceans of it. I want fairness, rivers of it. That's what I want. That's all I want." You're hearing justice in these words of passion. God ultimately brings people into account. You know, the problem is that he's often so slow in doing it. I heard of one of the Puritan prayers, very brief for a change, for a Puritan. And he simply said, "O Lord, hurry up." Don't you say that sometime? This wrong has been going on long enough. Hurry up, God. Or when will he ever step in and deal with whatever? Or reward these people? Why do we say that? Because we want justice. You know what? It's how he made us. We are like God when in our righteous walk we long for justice. He's pleased with justice and equity and fairness. I am pleased to tell you that in the story of Job, justice finally rolls down. This man who did not deserve the boils that covered his skin or the loss of his business and home and family and happiness ultimately gets them back and gets them back in multiplied fashion, as we're going to learn. And those who made his life even more miserable hear from the Lord about that too. He does not overlook either. Our faithful God rewards the righteous, and he also disciplines the unrighteous. Back in Job 42, we were forced to move along rather quickly in our last message, and we finished before I was through. That happens somewhat regularly. And I want to go back briefly and pull from it some lessons that I don't want you to miss, because I think they will help us in the living of our lives, as Job finally sees it through a couple of interesting illustrations with, you remember, the hippopotamus and the crocodile? Remember that strange, those strange examples the Lord uses in chapters 40 and 41? Finally, it dawns on Job what the Lord is getting at, that his plan is profound, that his reasoning is right, that his ways are higher than we can ever understand. And Job waves the flag of surrender and says, "I back away. I retract and I repent. I said things I shouldn't have been saying. I spoke about things I knew nothing about. And Lord, please know, my heart is yours. And I place myself at your disposal." When you get to chapter 42, those are Job's words in verses 2 through 6. And I pulled from these verses four lessons that I want you to remember. And they go with us toward the end of the story. Job says, verse 2, "I know," he's speaking to the Lord, "I know that you can do all things and that no purpose of yours can be thwarted." You can do all things and no one can hold you back. Here's the lesson I learned from that. God's purpose is unfolding and I cannot hinder it. Some of you need to hear that. I do not know the details of your circumstances, but surely in a group this large, there must be some pretty tough situations. There are some pretty severe needs. And you may begin to wonder if this is getting out of control and God really is absent. Remember the principle. God's purpose is unfolding, mysterious as it may seem, and I cannot hinder it. You will discover before I'm through with these four that the whole focus is on the Lord. It's not on life. It is on the Lord. It's not on others. It is on the Lord. It is not on the difficulties. It is on the Lord. Now, the second comment Job makes is in verse 3. Who is this that hides counsel without knowledge? Sort of a self-confession there. Therefore, I have declared that which I did not understand. I would render the next things too deep for me, which I did not know. Here's the second thought. God's plan is incredible, and I will not comprehend it. I hope after the study of Job that you make a point in your life of reminding yourself regularly, things are happening that I cannot hinder. Things are happening I will never comprehend. If you will tell yourself enough, that enough, you will find a peace you've never known before. The lack of peace comes when we try to make sense out of everything that is occurring and try to make it fit our human logic. And we forget His ways are higher than our ways. His plan is deeper. His purposes are far more profound. We cannot hinder them and we will not comprehend them. Let it rest. Let it be. It's okay. You don't have to know to have peace. You have to trust to have peace. Now, the third principle is in verses 4 and 5. Hear now, and I will speak. I will ask you, and you instruct me. He's talking to the Lord. I will ask you, Lord, and you, Lord, instruct me. I've heard of you by the hearing of the ear. Now my eye sees you. Third principle. God's instruction is reliable. I dare not ignore it. God's instruction is reliable. I dare not ignore it. I think I should warn every one of you that because you place yourself under the teaching of the Word of God, as I do, we are accountable. When you hear principles such as this, and then either ignore them or disobey them, there is a consequence that will follow. There's sadness in place of relief. There's a discouragement in place of a sense of fulfillment. His instruction is reliable, and therefore we dare not ignore it. This isn't just a religious exercise. This isn't just another way to spend a Sunday morning. This isn't just an empty pastime that we do out of habit. It is a time of allowing His truth to filter into our gray matter and impact us so that our attitudes and our actions and our words change to fit His, to fit Him. I see Him. You see Job, that's what he does in verse 6. Therefore, since your purpose is unfolding, since your plan is incredible, since your instruction is reliable, I retract. I pull back from a number of the things that I said, things I used to believe. I repent in dust and ashes. This is saying to us, God's way is best. I must not resist it. God's way is best. I must not resist it. That did it. When the Lord heard Job's heart, as these words reveal his heart, when the Lord saw the humility and the openness and the teachability of Job, mercy kicked in and grace flowed down. In fact, the Lord decides to use Job in the process of restoring these friends who have gotten so far off track. That's another point. You will be amazed at how the Lord will use you and others' lives when you adjust your ways to His ways. You will be for them a refuge, a point of hope, a reason to go on, a source of strength, a calming presence. You will be that and so much more to those who lack the things that you now possess by His grace. Now the Lord hears His servant say that, and He then turns His attention to the three friends. Before we go to this section, He doesn't mention Elihu by name, probably because Elihu, the last of the friends, was more right than the others, probably was more on target, though his heart needed a little adjustment at times, and his pride needed to come down a few notches. He was not guilty as Eliphaz and Bildad and Zophar were, and that's why the Lord addresses them directly. Before I go there, let me give you a statement. Life is all about our God. Life is all about our God. Will you say that with me? Life is all about our God. If you, sounds simple, maybe sounds silly, but if you will repeat that every morning when you get up, it'll make a difference in your day. Because from the earliest years, we think life is about us. My comfort, my space, my rights, my will, my career, my salary, my plans, my health. Life is not about that. It is about our God. And as He works His way and will and purposes through us, it is amazing when we get on track how absolutely delightful more of life can be. Now, I'm not saying you will be free of any trials. I'm not saying difficulties will leave you by the tons and you'll never know what it is to be depressed or discouraged. That's not what I'm saying. You're only human. I'm just saying the way you've been living will not be the way you will live when you focus on the fact that life is all about your God. Job sees it. These other men don't. They're standing in the background frowning with their arms folded, wondering why the lightning isn't striking Job and the Lord isn't vindicating them for what they said. Boy, are they in for a surprise. It came about after the Lord had spoken these words to Job, verse 7, that the Lord said to Eliphaz the Temanite, "My wrath is kindled against you and against your two friends." Stop. I know you want to go on, but stop. I love that. I love it that the Lord says, "You made me angry. Your words were wrong words, your actions were wrong actions, and I have a wrath that is kindled over what you have been doing." You know why I love it? Because I was reared in a world that taught Christians should never be angry. If you are angry, you are sinful, and you need to confess it, that you got mad. It's a little bit more complicated than that, honestly. I mean, if the Lord can show a wrath that is kindled, surely there's a place for anger. The Lord Jesus driving those people who were desecrating the temple out of the temple as He plaited together those leather thongs and made them into a whip and drove them out. You can't tell me, He said, "Now, gentlemen, I'm a little uneasy about what I'm seeing here. When you have time, would you clean up the mess and be on your way?" He drove them out of the temple. I would love to see a picture of that. Got his sleeves rolled up and he is swinging that whip. And I think that is fantastic. Those Pharisees saw him coming toward him. It was like, "What is this?" But he's never done a sin in his entire existence, so it couldn't have been sinful. It was a righteous indignation. Something's wrong if you don't get mad over that. The Lord God says, it's not a temper tantrum here. It's not a sudden overreaction as He pitches a fit. Hey, this has been a long time coming. He's been standing back, waiting and waiting, and finally he reaches the limit of his tether. I'm not talking about an out-of-control rage. I'm talking about a justifiable anger that comes from the heart of one who is holy in God's case.

Righteous anger from the heart of a holy God. It's a side of the Lord we don't often pause to consider, is it? He's patient, slow to anger, waiting and waiting, but he's also just, and he won't let wrong stand forever. There's more to this story Chuck Swindoll wants to show us, and we do urge you to keep listening to Insight for Living. Chuck titled this message, Finally, Justice Rolls Down. Over the last several weeks, Chuck has been walking us through the Old Testament book of Job. It's a shocking portrayal of human suffering. And if you're ready to learn more about Job's story, or you're looking for a creative way to guide your Bible study group in lively discussions, we do invite you to request the Searching the Scriptures Bible Study Workbook for this series. It's called Job, A Man of Heroic Endurance. All the details for this and all our featured resources can be found online at ifl.org.au. Or you can call us in Australia on 1300 467 444, in New Zealand on +613 9762 6613. Are you waiting on God to make things right? I'm Clayton Bjellin, and Chuck Swindoll tells a redemptive story of divine justice tomorrow on Insight for Living.

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3: Over and over again, when we're looking at God's creation, what we see is if God can do this, he can do anything. Nothing's impossible for him. And they're learning all about possibility.
4: That's Amanda Dykes, and she's with us today on Focus on the Family with Jim Daly, sharing insights about how you can help your children experience the wonders of nature. Thanks for joining us. I'm John Fuller.
5: You know, John, I'm thinking about the old road trips that Trent and I would take, just going to school or picking them up from somewhere and coming back at sunset and looking at the sunset and going, wow, look at the painting that God gave us tonight. You know, it's amazing. Those things stuck, and we still talk about that today. Now that they're in their 20s, they're going, Dad, you remember when you saw that great sunset? But, here in Colorado, we do have fabulous sunsets, and that's something you could point your kids to say, look at God's nature. And we're going to have a great discussion today with our guest, Amanda Dykes, about being intentional as a parent to point out God's nature. And then your kids have a structure in which to understand what's going on around them. And, you know, at Focus, we're all about that. We want to equip you to be the best parent you can be, to help your kids to thrive in Christ. That's the goal. And resources and books and podcasts. We have a parenting assessment. It's free. Just take that. We'll show you where you're doing some things really well and where you may need a little work.
4: Amanda Dykes is a mom of four children. She's written a number of Christian fiction books, and today we're going to be turning to a nonfiction book she's written. It's delightful. It's called A Pocket Full of Wonder, 50 Hands-on Adventures for Kids to Discover God's Creation, a friendly field guide. And you can find the details on our website.
5: Amanda, welcome to Focus.
3: Thank you. I'm so glad to be here. Thank you for having me.
5: I want to ask you, what gave you the idea? How did you start to notice this is something that is good, the wonder of creation? And how did you then say, I'm going to get my kids to awaken?
3: Yes, I love that word awaken for it. It's welcoming and just kind of indicates that spark that we're trying to light. And as far as where the idea came from, it started many years ago with one of the novels that I was writing. Set the Stars Alight has a similar theme of wonder. And the whole time I was writing it, I kept thinking this is such a natural and powerful topic for kids and families. I wish there could be a kid's book along the same lines. And I thought maybe it would be a picture book or something like that. But as the years went by, just different things happen and ideas shift and change over time. It started to become something quite different, more hands-on, immersive, built around the idea of connection and not just memory making, but invitation to examine who God is and what he's doing through his creation. So it really started to take shape into what it became in 2020. I had just given birth to our youngest son, and you know, the world was kind of in upheaval, a lot of chaos, a lot of unknowns.
5: Called COVID?
3: Yeah. Yes, that's the one. So it was on my heart, and I think it's on so many parents' hearts and really everyone's heart. Just the world can feel so broken. It can feel so heavy. And how do we help kids or really anybody see the hope in the midst of it all? And at the same time, I was taking a lot of walks, as a lot of people were during that time. And with my younger two kids in the stroller, these little snatches of verse or just kind of poetic language would pop into my head about whatever we were looking at. And kids love to look at things. You just kind of follow their breadcrumbs as far as what to look at, whether it's ants building an anthill or tractors or...
5: I'm liking this.
3: Yeah, all good stuff. Ants and tractors, both builders. And I think the first time it happened, we were just passing under a tree. So ordinary. And the breeze swept through, and it sounded almost musical, just the shaking of the leaves.
5: Yeah.
3: And so this line of verse popped into my head, and I said it to my kids, just playful language. I think that young kids especially are drawn to rhyme. It's a little bit musical, it's playful, it's delightful. And that was it. We moved on, and that was that. But then it kept happening. We were looking at things, and these lines of verse would pop into my head, and I thought, maybe I should do something with this.
5: Why do you think the parents struggle to recognize that? It's like we get older, we get blinders to stop and just look at nature.
3: Right. I think that a lot happens. I think our brains fill up with a lot of things, a lot of concerns, demands on our time, and we become used to the world. We become used to the universe.
5: We don't notice those things.
3: We don't notice those things. And you were talking about the sunset earlier. It happens every night.
5: Yeah.
3: And we're so blind to it sometimes because we're accustomed to it.
5: Yeah. Let me talk about the benefits of nature.
3: Sure.
5: Actually, ask you to talk about it because you mentioned that in the book, just the qualities that God has put in this. You recognize nature, you breathe better, you do so many things physiologically better. Mm-hmm. Describe the research that universities and others have done in this space.
3: Well, there's so much research just about even sunshine, vitamin D, what it does for us, the health benefits about it, balancing us. And I think, honestly, what happens is mentally we get outside of ourselves. We step into something that's bigger than us. We step into God's creation, and it makes room for us to see life is bigger, hope is bigger than whatever I'm facing. And when you look at the majesty of what God's created, we see His power. And we're reminded that's the power that's fighting for me and carrying me in what I'm doing or what I'm facing. So things begin to fall away. We start to see ourselves a little bit smaller. And I don't mean that in a demeaning way. It's almost comforting just to go, I'm one person on this great big planet. And it's humbling and also exhilarating when you think, I'm one person, but God came for me. I'm just one small person. And His creation proclaims that. It proclaims the glory of God, and it brings us outside ourselves again.
5: Right, but even like recovery from surgery and other things, the medical field now is recognizing that being in nature, taking walks, actually helps you to recover faster, right?
3: Yes, absolutely. And there's science behind even what happens in your brain when you're walking because you're engaging both sides of your brain. So it helps you work out problems and just because you're engaging everything and think creatively in a way you might not if you're just sitting stagnantly.
5: But again, the irony that God has this kind of put forward, mm-hmm. and if we do it His way, I mean, even physical benefits, being in nature, observing nature,
3: absolutely,
5: being at peace, breathing a little deeper out there. I mean, it's awesome that God
3: has
5: given us that. You know, we look at children today, young people, the CDC, Center for Disease, they do a lot of research, and children are struggling right now. I mean, I think I saw something from the CDC that 50% of kids between, I think the ages were like 15 and 24, have really high depression and anxiety right now, as much as 50%.
3: Wow.
5: So when you look at those kinds of things, do they have a benefit if we can get them outdoors and learn some of these things?
3: Absolutely. There's emerging research about where this is stemming from, where the anxiety is coming from, and so much of it is tied to the increasing presence of screens in our lives and in kids' lives, and it's getting introduced to them earlier and earlier. And when you think of what they're meant for, which is deep experience and real things, it's not just that they're staring at a box. It's not just that they need to be unboxed. It's what are they missing out on? What is this robbing them of? It's robbing them of discovery, of joy, of hands-on learning, and these lessons we learn in nature about how things are going to be okay, even when there's turmoil, even when there's hard seasons or storms. Creation is laden with these metaphors that we can learn from and draw strength from. And when kids don't have that opportunity to experience it, they're left to whatever's in their head when they start facing the hard things. Mm. And so, of course, it breaks our hearts to hear that, to hear these statistics coming out. And the solution is so beautiful and it's so simple because it can feel intimidating, like this Goliath thing that we're facing. But what defeated Goliath? It was one small stone and a great deal of faith. So when we take these small moments, like the small stones in our faith, and we offer it and we invite kids into it, and we just kneel down to wherever they are and we look at things together and we learn, we just approach it with an openness of spirit, we offer them a balance that they can draw from in their own spirits when they start to feel that pressing in of anxiety or depression or just the thoughts they don't know what to do with. And I think a big part of it is they don't know how to deal with their thoughts because they've never been left alone with them.
5: I feel like in life, I mean, we as parents, we get busy. We kind of look past what are some very simple things that we can do. And we don't capture it. We let the screens take over. But to be intentional about this as a parent, to say, okay, rather than screaming about the screen time, do something.
3: Exactly.
5: Say, okay, kids, we're going for a hike. Okay, we're going to go look at something. We're going to go do something. Make it positive. But it's so easy for us to just do life. You know, we're just doing it. And we're not thinking creatively about how to get the kids engaged. That's on us as parents. It's not the kids' job.
3: Absolutely.
5: It's our job, especially when they're younger, to kind of give them an interest in these areas of nature.
3: Right. And I think you hit it right on the head when you're talking about it's not about screaming about the screen time. We know it's a problem. We don't, you know, it's not going to be solved by screaming about it. It's that, that same quote that I love of don't curse the darkness, light a match. And that's what you're doing when you, as you said, create opportunity for them to adventure and do something different. You're opening doors instead of boxing them in with rigid rules, and it's an invitation.
5: We've laid the groundwork, so let's go for the mud.
3: Okay.
5: These are some of the ideas you're going to find in this great book, A Pocket Full of Wonder. So playing in the mud.
3: Yep.
5: What is it? How do you do that?
3: How do you play in the mud? Yeah, well, I think the beauty of this is, and this is the heart of the book, is you use what's around you, wherever you live, whether it's city, country, forest, anything. You use what's around you. And so in the case of mud, I watch my kids. We have something in our yard called Mud City, which is a glorified mud hole. Like, it's just a pit that's been dug, and they put the hose in it, and they make mud. And every day that they're out there in Mud City, they create something different. Sometimes it's a sandcastle. Sometimes it's a village. Sometimes it's a seat made out of dirt. And it's free play, and they're learning all about potential, that you have these raw materials and anything can happen. And so you're giving them the gift of possibility. And that's the heart of the book over and over again. When we're looking at God's creation, what we see is if God can do this, he can do anything. Nothing's impossible for him. And they're learning all about possibility. So mud, you know, simple recipe, dirt, water, and a lot of fun. And we don't have to be afraid of that. Sometimes we think that's pretty messy. It's okay. Sometimes fun is messy, and it's a worthy price to pay. We can clean it up.
5: You mentioned a book coming out of a museum with the kids and using that moment. What was going on when you left the museum?
3: It was one of those moments where we were just going about our day, doing our normal things, and we came out of a children's museum, and it had snowed, so we're tromping through the snow, and again, as adults, we tend to forget, which is just ordinary, or sometimes we might even think of that as a nuisance. But the kids are having so much fun just kicking snow and hearing the slushy sound, and so we came up with this poem as we're walking across the parking lot that's in the book now about stomp that snow and slush that slush, so it just played with the sound, and it sounded like the fun that it is. And it's in a parking lot. And so it demonstrates it's everywhere, using exactly what's in front of us. It does not have to be elaborate. We don't need a long supply list. There's joy right in front of us.
5: Yeah.
3: We just step into it.
5: Before we lose everybody listening in Florida.
3: Yeah.
5: Do we have like a non-snow thing?
3: Yeah, well, and even the cold weather activities, we tried to make sure to incorporate, like there's one on frost. And so the activity there is something you could do inside, creating frost on a tin can. So even our Florida friends, we don't want to forget about them. They can do it too. But yes, there's activities for indoors during rainstorms, thunderstorms, times you can't necessarily be safely outside. There's activities for beaches and even when you're looking at things like the tide and what that is and the magic of the moon actually pulling an entire ocean, what if there's a kid who has never seen the ocean and may not see the ocean? There's alternate activities for what you can do inland, too, and still see the wonder of it.
5: The wind is also something that most of us experience to some degree. How do you use wind to teach a spiritual truth?
3: Right, and wind is a funny one because it can feel like such a bother to us. It's in our face. Getting off course, it's messing with our day, but it's also really fun. You know, here's this force that's invisible that's actually blowing kids, and you watch kids play with wind. They love it. They love putting their arms out, pretending they're being blown away.
5: Paper airplanes.
3: Exactly, yes. So the wind poem was one of my favorites to write just to try and capture that sound of what it is. And then looking at the spiritual parallels, We can look at when you're standing in the course or the path of the wind and it hits you, what it's doing scientifically is it's splitting and coming around you, and then it meets back up, and it's called a wind eddy. So you can look at, you know, sometimes things are hard in life. It might feel like a windstorm metaphorically, but God can be doing big things during that time, and he could be using you to change the course of a mighty force, such as the wind, just by standing firm. So there's a lot you can draw from, even a simple thing like a gust of wind.
5: You know, another one is thunder and lightning.

0: powerful. I think it's one of the most powerful forces and examples we have in God's creation to look at. And it can feel unsettling and awe-inspiring to a child or to any of us, really. So it's a very natural medium for us to be able to talk about God's power. So the thunder, for example, the Bible even talks about mightier than the thunder of great waters is God on high. So we can draw from scripture to pull those parallels, and it is great waters in a cloud. It's a floating ocean, really, is what's going on. And it shows kids, this is so powerful. It stops us in our tracks or makes you dive to the floor of the truck.
1: Looking for safety.
0: Yeah, exactly. And as far as lightning, it's fascinating. When lightning flashes, it's 5 times hotter than the surface of the sun. So you can talk to your kids about how, for a brief moment, somewhere in our world is hotter than the star that heats our world. And it's things like that that make you go, it just drops your jaw. And it makes you a little bit breathless and think, again, if God can do that, he can do anything.
1: Well, and then also the benefits of something so powerful. You mentioned the book about how lightning provides nitrogen for the ground. That's what
0: Absolutely.
1: Helps fruits and vegetables grow and plant life grow.
0: Yes.
1: So it's providing that.
0: It is. And again, you can take that a step further. And that's, we're always looking, how do you take this a step further? What can we learn about God's character through this? And we're seeing his kindness, even in something that on the surface can look scary or frightening. Hmm. He's providing for us. He's providing nitrogen for the fruits and vegetables to grow, which in turn help us grow. And we're inviting kids to step back and see not just the lightning, but the story around it.
2: Yeah.
3: Amanda, as you're speaking, I'm thinking of my wife, who was a forestry major.
0: Oh, wow.
3: And so when we go through a forest area that had a lightning strike and there was a burn, she sees the potential for growth.
0: Yeah.
3: And that's something that perhaps we would overlook. Oh, the lightning destroyed this, but she sees all the new possibilities.
0: Absolutely. In fact, I ran into an arborist? The guys who take care of the trees. Mm-hmm. I ran into one in the parking lot of a hiking trail once, and it was after we'd had a terrible, terrible 2 years, 2 summers of wildfires. So it's devastating, as you know, to look at something and see the barren land, and it just feels like loss. Like, that's all we see. And he told me, in the forest, on that trail, he had smelled things he hadn't smelled in 20 years. So this is, you know, this is his job. This is what he does. And he says, just wait. You're going to see things growing that we've never seen growing as long as we've lived here. And it was true. The land just burst forth with these wildflowers that year. And of course, in the years to come, we'll see a regrowth of those trees. Mm-hmm. And it's the story of redemption is what it is.
1: That's great. You know, in that direct biblical way, you also use Job as an example of God speaking nature into the lesson with Job. I don't think I've connected it quite like that. Tell me how you came about getting
0: there. It's amazing.
1: Yeah.
0: We start out, I think, in chapter 26. Job gives about a chapter of talking about God's creation, every verse. And it's what we've been talking about today, just the things we lay our eyes on that are astounding to us. And then at the end, he ends with this thought that, yet these are only the outer fringe of his workings. And it's the barest whisper of what he can do. Mm. The most amazing things we can see are just the faintest whisper of what he's actually capable of. So then, of course, Job, as we know, he's going through terrible things and hearing from a lot of people, and it's just a difficult time in his life all around. And when God finally speaks, he finally shows up towards the end of the book to speak, and he just takes the stage. And it's 4 chapters straight of God doing the same thing. And he takes us on this grand tour through his creation, which to get a grand tour of God's creation from God himself is pretty amazing. So I highly recommend. I think it starts in chapter 38 or somewhere right around there. And then at the end, after we've gone verse by verse, looking at the wind, where's the storehouse of the wind and who brings the snow and who cuts a course for a channel for the rainstorms, after we've looked at all these things, verse by verse for 4 chapters, finally Job speaks, and his response is so profound. He's humbled and he's strengthened. He says, I know that you can do all things and that no purpose of yours can be thwarted. And that's Job 42:1. That's his response to 4 chapters of God taking us through this grand tour of his creation.
1: Yeah.
0: And it instills that faith in us that he can do anything. No purpose of his can be thwarted. It's going to be okay.
1: You know, when we look at science today, that's a beautiful way for us as Christians to think of that.
0: Absolutely.
1: I mean, even the scientists of today, they may not believe in God. They may have their own worldview in that regard, but they are taking us on that tour too, explaining physics to us. Mm-hmm. And boy, some of the great Christian scientists like John Lennox, the mathematician, and others, just wonderful when they can blend that observation with a biblical perspective.
0: Yes.
1: That really

0: really they lean are into geniuses. God.
1: Yeah.
0: They don't rely on their own ability.
1: Yeah.
0: Let me ask you quickly. We're talking about being in nature quite a bit. A lot of the population lives in big cities. Mm-hmm. It's concrete jungle.
1: Yeah.
0: Like Florida, I don't want to ignore them.
1: Yeah.
0: Is it more difficult, or, you know, wind is everywhere, obviously, mm-hmm. but making a mud place for your kids is a little difficult in Manhattan.
1: Right.
0: But
1: yeah.
0: What are some things that they could do to observe nature in this urban area?
1: So first of all, I would say, the smaller we can think, the less intimidating it becomes. And what I mean by that is there's proximity in your own living room. There's probably a window. If you can get to a window and start to watch, get a pair of binoculars. Maybe if you can, hang a bird feeder somewhere outside that window, down below near the sidewalk or wherever it is, and just watch. And there's whole worlds of things going on that we haven't seen. And just by us paying attention, which I love that phrase, pay attention, because in the Latin it comes from ad tendere, which is to stretch towards something, you start to see a whole new world and what the birds are doing and the same squirrels that are coming by and where their hiding places are. And so there's that. Parks are amazing. Parks are usually within reachable distance for most people. Don't go with a checklist of does it have this, this, and this. Just go and see with expectation what's possible. What's possible here? And then, of course, if you can, you know, get outside the city once a year or whenever you can, who knows what adventure might be waiting for you.
0: That's so good. We talked about the benefits for children, but let's talk about the benefits of parents taking children into nature. How do we benefit as parents?
1: I think that may be the best part of all because we are daring to step outside of the rush of our lives, which sweeps us away. And we're daring to kneel down to where the child is and see the world through their eyes. And I know that sounds a little bit cliche, but every kid sees the world differently.
0: Yeah.
1: And so you never know what they're going to notice, what they're going to invite us into. And again, you're creating connection, but you're also reading the world for meaning that God has planted for us. And so we begin to feel our perspective shift. We're inspired by the majesty of what's going on. And I think it gives us some hope, too, to remember there's purpose in everything. And if we're teaching this to our kids, it's true for us, too. We can stand on that.
0: Yeah, it's so good. And I love that idea of just slowing down for a minute to really see what God has placed around us. It's nothing but benefit.
1: Right.
0: And, you know, Ray Vanderlaan, we've done That the World May Know with Ray, and we've got a great new series with him on a devotional. But Ray, who's a Jewish biblical scholar, he's so big on the idea that when sin entered the world, chaos entered the world. Mm-hmm. And we see it all around us. And then our goal as believers is how do we bring God's shalom, his peace, into that chaos.
1: I love
0: and
1: that.
0: Using his nature is a great way to do that.
1: I love that because it reminds you too that yes, that is our role. That's a calling on all of our lives, whatever our sphere is, whatever our job is. Yeah. But we don't have to do it alone. God has planted these tools all around us too.
0: Yeah, I love that. And again, the charge for us as parents is take charge of this. Mm-hmm. Don't just meander into it. Be intentional about it. Get this great book, A Pocket Full of Wonder, 50 Hands-On Adventures for Kids to Discover God's Creation. I think that'll keep you busy for a while,
1: for
0: 50,
1: a while.
0: And maybe by then you'll write 51 through 100.
1: Right. I'd love to do one for older kids, too.
0: That's it. Yeah, teens.
1: They could grow into.
0: Now we're talking.
1: Yeah.
0: But what a great way to start this and to be more intentional. Like I said, we love the concept. You'll breathe easier. You'll have a greater peace of mind. Your children will do better. Why not? There's no reason not to get this book. Amanda, thanks for being with us. This is really good. I appreciate
1: the time.
0: Thank
1: you so much for having me. This was a blast.
2: What a great reminder today from Amanda Dykes about the beauty of God's creation and how to help our children set aside the device and enjoy the outdoors. To learn more, get a copy of Amanda's book, A Pocket Full of Wonder, 50 Hands-On Adventures for Kids to Discover God's Creation. She's got so many easily accessible ideas, and you can look for the book online or at a local bookseller. On behalf of the entire team, thanks for listening to Focus on the Family with Jim Daly. I'm John Fuller.
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1: In this bulletin, bushfire bans for parts of Queensland and interest rates expected to rise. With more, I'm Tracy Weir. All big four banks are now predicting the Reserve Bank to hike the cash rate next week. Monthly mortgage repayments could be going up more than $100 if the RBA increases the cash rate on Tuesday. Canstar Data Insights Director Sally Tindall says this may not be the last rise for the year.
2: That's one in September and one after the November meeting. And all the other big bank economic teams are saying the risk lies with that scenario, that we could end up at Christmas time with the highest cash rate setting we've seen since the GFC. That's since 2008.
1: The cash rate currently sits at 4.35% and could rise to 4.6% come Tuesday. There is renewed debate about whether the baby bonus should be brought back to help arrest a rapid decline in the birth rate. The latest intergenerational report reveals there will be more deaths than births over the next 40 years. The report predicts this will continue to put further pressure on the federal budget, but the economy is still expected to grow. The Queensland Fire Department has imposed a fire ban for residents in parts of the northern region. Georgia Condek has more.
3: A local fire ban for residents in the Richmond, Flinders and McKinley local government areas is now underway and expected to remain in place until 11:59 Sunday, September 27. Under the ban, all open fires are prohibited and all permits to light fires which were issued are now suspended. Authorities are advising power tools can be used but with extreme care and with adequate equipment to extinguish a fire. According to QFD, current conditions are perfect for bushfires to ignite and quickly spread.
1: Georgia Condek. Australian banks have reported 32,000 dangerous online posts and AI deepfakes to tech platforms and phone providers for removal. Scammers are using realistic videos of high-profile figures, including the Prime Minister and Gina Rinehart, to trick people into signing up for fake investment schemes. Upcoming laws will force social media companies, banks and telecoms to work together to detect, block and take down fraudulent content. To sport, and it's been a record-setting night at the Brownlow Medal with Nick Dacos winning the AFL's most prestigious award. Jack Fenwick has details.
4: Dacos clinching the Brownlow with three rounds to spare. The 23-year-old polling a perfect three votes in 13 of 22 games played and polling in 18. Dacos accumulating 47 votes, the most in history, eclipsing Patrick Cripps' record of 45 set in 2024. The moment, surreal for the Magpie.
5: Yeah, I can't believe I'm a Brownlow medalist, to be honest.
4: Dacos finishing 11 votes ahead of Cat Bailey Smith.
1: Jack Fenwick. That's the news and sport. I'm Tracy Weir.
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8: Good morning. 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A Tasmanian man who told a court he grew 177 cannabis plants for his family has been found guilty of cultivating the drug for sale. A new brewery and live music venue called Van Zanten Brewhouse has opened in North Hobart. And a Tasmanian carpenter who sold drugs to about 20 people, most of them workmates, has avoided jail in the Supreme Court. Get these stories and more on the free Pulse Tasmania app.
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8: Sunshine and the odd cloud across Hobart today with a high of 17 with temperatures on the rise.
13: Sunny breaks between the cloud tomorrow, reaching 19, then patchy cloud on Thursday, getting up to 21. Right now in the city, it's 8 degrees.
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Ultra 106.5. Now, it was around a week and a bit ago, but let's revisit the NFL very first game that happened in Australia. The 49ers taking on the Rams. And, well, the reason we're going back to it is because an absolute classic John Farnham song was played, sung out by the Jonas Brothers.

Yep, of course, they performed in Australia for the American NFL game. And, well, John Farnham's performing, well, not performing, but we're playing his one of his songs, That's Freedom, next on Ultra 106.5. In fact, right now.

0: We all have an idea in our minds of what would be our near perfect partner. Let me describe some characteristics that would make it easy for us to love them. What we would love is a partner who continually points out all our good qualities, our positive achievements, and compliments us on even the small things we do. One who reminds us of our good looks and charm, our ability to be clever, insightful, courageous, caring, and sensitive. We would love a partner who is patient with our bad habits, understanding of our moods and emotions. A lover who turns a blind eye when we make mistakes, can pretend they are deaf when we say something wrong. We can easily create in our minds exactly how we would like another person to be. Now, if we were to decide and choose to be that kind of person ourselves for our partner, imagine how near perfect you could be for them. They would feel understood, appreciated, and loved. Be the kind of lover to your partner as you would like them to be your lover. It's the golden rule for a great marriage. This is relationship psychotherapist Hans Kelder.
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Ultra 106.5, continuing music for your Tuesday with John Mellencamp. That's pop singer coming up just before U2. You've got to get yourself together. You've got stuck in a moment, and now you can't get out of it. Stuck in a moment you can't get. Both tracks coming up after the brief 6:30 news headlines in minutes on your Ultra 106.5 for your Tuesday.

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1: In stories making news, all big four banks are now predicting the Reserve Bank to hike the cash rate next week. Monthly mortgage repayments could be going up more than $100 if the RBA increases the cash rate next Tuesday. Australian banks have reported 32,000 dangerous online posts and AI deepfakes to tech platforms and phone providers for removal. Upcoming laws will force social media companies, banks and telecoms to work together to detect, block and take down fraudulent content. Almost 2 million people have been told to evacuate as a powerful typhoon batters Tokyo. Around 50,000 households are now without power. And it's been a record-setting night at the Brownlow Medal, with Nick Dacos winning the AFL's most prestigious award. Dacos clinching the Brownlow with three rounds to spare, the 23-year-old polling a perfect three votes in 13 of 22 games played and polling into 18. That's the news and sport headlines. I'm Tracy Weir. More details soon.
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4: Sunshine and the odd cloud across Hobart today with a high of 17, with temperatures on the rise. Sunny breaks between the cloud tomorrow reaching 19, then patchy cloud on Thursday getting up to 21. Right now in the city, it's 8 degrees.
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0: colleague of mine is a super smart theologian. He has a stack of qualifications and has authored a ton of books. But as we know, intelligence isn't the mark of a Christian. Love is. I'm Tanya Harris of God Conversations. Greg once told me how his wife is an interior designer, but he had no clue. She'd even bought a beautiful chandelier for the dining room, but Greg was so caught up in his own world that he kept hitting his head on it. You can only imagine how she felt. Greg tells how God convicted him to do better at loving his wife. So he took a short course in interior design. Now when they go out, he can engage with her about the things she enjoys. Now that's love. My colleague has my utmost respect, not so much for his intellectual brilliance, but because he's actively following Jesus. For more on having your own God conversations, go to godconversations.com.
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1: This song is, I was reading a lot of books. I got real desperate to know as much as I could about heaven because I had my little girls living there and I wanted to know everything I could. And I was reading some of the books and I just one day sitting at home wrestling with God, just saying, God, you know my heart, you know I'm supposed to want to see your face. That's what heaven is supposed to be.

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1: Whatever screen you're watching this on, odds are it can't be measured in metres.
2: It's a very proud moment to walk into a venue where we've delivered a substantial project.
1: They call it The Cube, and it's a far cry from the screens visitors are used to at Launceston Silverdome. Displays 3 metres tall and more than 5 metres wide suspended from the rafters, broadcasting all the on-court action, live scores and replays.
0: Yep, one of the many headlines taking place over the last few days in the 7 o'clock news bulletin in minutes on Ultra 106.5. Prima Donna.

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1: In this bulletin, the Prime Minister adding to the chorus of calls for AI reform and ministers to appear before a Senate inquiry. With the details, I'm Tracy Weir. Australia's Prime Minister has joined more than a dozen world leaders who have issued an urgent plea for global guardrails on AI. The signatories, including Anthony Albanese, warned the growth of the technology could outpace our ability to manage the emerging risks. The leaders have stressed it is vital the technology remain under human direction, oversight and control. Business groups argue that a well-designed migration policy is vital to offset an ageing population. The latest intergenerational report says life expectancy will reach 86 for men and nearly 90 for women, but it also warns that by the 2060s, deaths will outnumber births, shrinking the youth workforce. Andrew McKellar from the Chamber of Commerce and Industry says immigrants will have to fill the critical roles.
2: A well-designed, sustainable migration program that's focused on plugging the skills gaps that we have in the economy is going to be an important part of our strategy going forward. We can't ignore that. We have to face up to those economic realities.
1: Annual GDP growth is also expected to drop from an average of 3% down to 2%. A parliamentary inquiry into last year's 000 outage has recommended an overhaul of the system. The report makes 11 recommendations, including that the emergency system be nationalised and run by a statutory authority. It also recommends a regulatory review and a text-based option for contacting 000. Aged care providers, advocates and families will appear before the Senate inquiry looking into the Commonwealth's Supported Home Program. The program, which helps older people with shopping, transport and meals, is extended until 2029. Shadow Minister for Health and Aged Care, Anne Rustin, says the inquiry is expected to hear serious concerns.
3: We will be hearing from providers who are struggling to implement some really defective reforms that have been pushed on them by the government, but we'll also be hearing from older Australians who are having to pay more for less because these reforms just have not been considered properly.
1: The program provides low-level support to 830,000 seniors to help them live at home longer. Turning to sport, and the Dolphins will be looking to win through to the NRL Grand Final on Friday night. A win against the Roosters would cement a maiden Grand Final appearance for the Finns in just their fourth season. Chief Executive Terry Reader telling Channel 9 the expansion side's success is no accident.
4: You're only as good as the people around you. From day one, we made sure we brought the right people in on the field, but also off the field too, with the way our club operates and how we do things. It has a lot to do with the people, and that's probably the best advice for any expansion team. You've got to make sure you get people that are good at what they do, know what they're doing.
1: Elsewhere, the Knights have returned home after their upset win over the Warriors, insisting they have the belief to topple the Panthers on Sunday. That's the news and sport. I'm Tracy Weir.
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7: Good morning. Making news on Pulse, a Tasmanian man who told a court he grew 177 cannabis plants for his family has been found guilty of cultivating the drug for sale. A new brewery and live music venue called Van Zandt & Brewhouse has opened in North Hobart. And a Tasmanian carpenter who sold drugs to about 20 people, most of them workmates, has avoided jail in the Supreme Court. 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
7: Sunshine and the odd cloud across Hobart today with a high of 17 with temperatures on the rise. Sunny breaks between the cloud tomorrow reaching 19, then patchy cloud on Thursday getting up to 21. Right now in the city, it's 8 degrees.
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0: Here on Sunburnt Souls, we explore life, faith, and our mental well-being. 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
1: You know how some grandmas are sweet and lovely and so encouraging? My grandma was the opposite to that. She didn't really like people or places or things. Her favourite thing to do for the last couple of decades was sit there by herself and wait to move to heaven. As a kid, I never understood why she's so mean. But she grew up in Holland and started having kids just after Hitler wreaked havoc on the place. Her family had to literally fight for survival, and it took its toll on her disposition and mental state. When you meet someone who's unusually angry or broken, they've always got a story. I struggle with my mental well-being, and I walk with other people that do too. And I've found over and over again that sharing stories and listening to each other's stories is the best way to grow in empathy and kindness and love.
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0: Oh, an iconic song for an iconic television show throughout the 90s. On this day, it was, of course, the premiere in 1994 of Friends. 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
1: In stories making news, the US President Donald Trump says Russia has lost control of its diesel industry and again reprised his call for an end to the Russian war with Ukraine. Back home, and a parent of one of the children killed in the Hillcrest jumping castle tragedy in Tasmania has spoken about her experience at the school and the expectations for the inquest. The inquest will run for 4 days this week. A Queensland man has been ordered to compensate a legally blind woman he evicted from his short-stay house for having a guide dog. A tribunal has ordered him to pay $3,500 for breaching anti-discrimination laws. Australian National University study shows that risky parental gambling severely harms children's physical health, mental well-being and school engagement. Sport, and Collingwood superstar Nick Daicos has finally claimed his first Brownlow medal in a runaway victory with a record-breaking 47 votes. That's the news and sport headlines. More details soon.
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3: Sunshine and the odd cloud across Hobart today with a high of 17, with temperatures on the rise. Sunny breaks between the cloud tomorrow reaching 19, then patchy cloud on Thursday getting up to 21. Right now in the city, it's 8 degrees.
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1: Earlier, you were talking about how your songs were quirky and just different. And I think about the line, Isabella is a belly dancer.
2: Now, you try and sing that when you're tired. You know, it's, like, what's serious? Yeah, Isabella was a belly dancer with a kleptomaniac's restraint. It's like, man, you're out of breath. You're running around like a chicken with his head cut off, and you gotta stay on the money. You know?
0: Yeah, you have some fabulous lyrics in that one, to say the least. As we continue music, this is Thomas Rhett and Marshmallow. Where We Go, Ultra 106.5.

0: 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Hope is here.
1: They say time heals, but I don't think that's true. It's been 3 years and it still feels new.

distance, and I thought it looked different. What if the grieving just means I'll be happy?

0: The battle of the sexes just seems to go on and on. G'day, this is Warwick Marsh from Dads for Kids. I began to wonder why men don't treat women fairly and listen to them as equals. I started to look at how women were treated in advertisements for cars, jeans, beer, and chocolate. I started to look at how women were portrayed in movies and in particular the sexualization of womanhood in our society in general. We men are visual creatures, and don't the advertisers know it? The constant bombardment of women as sex objects, hundreds, perhaps thousands of times a day, is a major contributor to the problem why men don't treat women as equals. This problem is highlighted by the more extreme forms of pornography available on the internet and other media. Let's reverse the trend and give honour to the women of this world. Pornography degrades women. It's time to speak up. We lift ourselves by lifting up others first. Together, we can make a difference. For more ideas on being a great dad and a great husband, go to fatherhood.org.au.
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0: 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We're doing this. Yep, saying happy birthday, opening up the birthday book. And today's winner, of course, being nominated by Kevin and Sharon at ultra106five.com, is Grace. Happy birthday, Grace, to our amazing future daughter-in-law. You bring so much love and joy to our family. Love from Kevin and Sharon. Well done, Grace. 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And you listening, do not forget your chance to win with the birthday book. 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
2: We've been stuck in roadworks all morning. 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
1: In this bulletin, bushfire evacuations in parts of Queensland and more dramas for air traffic controllers in the US. With the details, I'm Tracy Weir. A plan to allow Australians to use their superannuation as collateral for a mortgage is being considered by the Coalition. Shadow Housing Minister Andrew Bragg will use a speech to float the proposal, which has not officially been adopted. One Nation recently announced plans which would allow renters and mortgage holders to access their super early. Communities in Queensland's Southern Downs were under evacuation orders for several hours overnight due to a large bushfire. A Leave Now alert was issued at Nundubbermere and surrounds just after 6:30 before being lifted around 9 o'clock. An advice warning remains in place today, authorities saying the fire could burn for several days. Meantime, a new research project is being launched into the long-lasting effects of bushfire smoke on the brain. QAMR Berghofer is calling on firefighters, past and present, to take part in a survey. Study lead doctor Jodie Thomas says there's a lot of health issues that could come from bushfires.
2: Particularly where we might be expecting to see some effects are around cognitive impacts, so that's like our memory and learning, and conditions like dementia, as well as mental health impacts. There's more evidence for that as well.
1: Researchers hope the study can shape future health advice and prevention strategies. Former Victorian Premiers Daniel Andrews and Jacinta Allen would lose a special immunity allowing former ministers to dodge IBAC and Royal Commission scrutiny under coalition amendments to Labor's anti-corruption laws. Labor is weighing changes, allowing more public hearings, forcing the anti-corruption watchdog to publish sooner and make laws fully retrospective. Overseas, and flights have been thrown into chaos in the US after a communication error affecting air traffic control systems. New York, Boston and Philadelphia have been the most heavily affected, the issues being blamed on a problem with a fibre cable. Turning to sport, and the Lions will host an open training session at Springfield this morning ahead of Saturday's AFL Grand Final. Brisbane are out to match the three-peat heroics of Lee Matthews' legendary side when they face Fremantle at the MCG. Matthews says both eras have earned their flags the hard way.
3: This is the eighth grand final the Lions have played in this century, and none of those years has the team finished on top of the ladder. All the glory now is in getting to a grand final, but then playing well on grand final day. And our guys back in the early 2000s were able to do that, and so have the Lions team. And the next challenge, of course, is this week.
1: Meantime, Lachie Neale will front the AFL tribunal this evening to fight his one-match ban for striking in a bid to play in the decider. In soccer, Liverpool has jumped to sixth on the EPL table following a 1-0 win over Bournemouth. In the NRL, Roosters forward Victor Radley is backing halfback Sam Walker to make a successful return from ankle surgery in their prelim against the Dolphins. That's the news and sport. I'm Tracy Weir.
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6: Good morning, making news on Pulse. A Tasmanian man who told a court he grew 177 cannabis plants for his family has been found guilty of cultivating the drug for sale. A new brewery and live music venue called Van Zanten Brewhouse has opened in North Hobart. And a Tasmanian carpenter who sold drugs to about 20 people, most of them workmates, has avoided jail in the Supreme Court. Get these stories and more on the free Pulse Tasmania app.
5: Pulse Tasmania, the island's number one for news.
7: 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God says, if they turn to me and repent and turn from the evil they have been doing, then I will hear their prayer in heaven, forgive them their sins and make their land prosperous again. From chapter 7 of the second book of Chronicles in the Old Testament.
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6: Sunny for the most part across Hobart today, heading for a top of 17, turning warmer later. Sun and cloud about tomorrow with a top of 19, then cloud and a few sunny breaks on Thursday with a high of 21. Right now in the city, it's 9 degrees.
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0: G'day, it's At The Top Time with Paul Clark. Will Storr tells us there are four motivations for violence: greed, ambition, sadism, high self-esteem, and moral idealism. We could have all guessed the first two. Greed and ambition don't mind who they walk over to get to the top. Sadism is how we define evil. But the last two are more of a surprise. High self-esteem or an inflated ego. I can see how privilege would believe it deserves it all and not care the cost. Yet strangely, the last one is the most dangerous: moral idealism. When we are convinced that we are right and the other is wrong, that God is on our side and the other is evil, we can abandon all checks and balances on vengeance and bring hell to earth. Righteous anger, is there anything more dangerous? I'm Paul Clark.
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0: Ultra 106.5, while it's been quite a concerning headline for Ed Sheeran as he continues his tour.
1: Ed Sheeran has apparently made a $2 million donation to charities in the Middle East as the fallout over his tour continues. The row really kicked off on Monday when the US rapper Macklemore was dropped from the lineup after making pro-Palestinian statements on stage. In a post on Wednesday night, he said he was donating his entire $1 million earnings from the tour to various charities supporting the people of Palestine. He then called on the billionaire stadium owner Robert Kraft, who had been behind the calls for him to be dropped from the tour, to match that money.
0: You might have heard that one. Of course, we're continuing music around Hobart with the man under the limelight for perhaps not the best reasons. His track Camera playing right now on Ultra 106.5.

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3: This year's 21st annual Tasmanian Parliamentary Prayer Breakfast is coming up Wednesday, November 18. 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
1: In stories making news, Anthony Albanese has joined more than a dozen world leaders who have issued an urgent plea for global guardians on AI. The leaders say the growth of the technology could outpace our ability to manage the emerging risks. Australian banks have reported tens of thousands of malicious online posts and AI scams to social media networks and telcos. The Federal Coalition is expected to float a plan to allow Australians to use superannuation as collateral for a mortgage. The Herald reports the proposal is under consideration but hasn't been formally adopted by the opposition. Almost 2 million people are under evacuation orders as a typhoon batters a number of prefectures in Japan. Japan's emergency services had warned of an imminent threat to life, but several of those warnings have now been downgraded. To sport in the AFL, and Nick Dacos has become Collingwood's 10th Brownlow medalist, the Pies champion winning with 47 votes after three consecutive podium finishes. That's the news and sport headlines. More details soon.
2: Stuck on the outlet, Brooker, or East Owen Highway in a backlog of traffic congestion? 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
4: Sunny for the most part across Hobart today, heading for a top of 17, turning warmer later. Sun and cloud about tomorrow with a top of 19, then cloud and a few sunny breaks on Thursday with a high of 21. Right now in the city, it's 9 degrees.
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0: One day, the owner of a coffee processing factory was giving a group of investors a tour of the premises when he discovered a single coffee bean on the floor. He picked it up, carefully washed it off, and returned it to its bin. One of the investors teased him for wasting his time over one bean when there were millions more. The owner replied, "If you knew what went into that bean, you'd do the same." When I heard that story, I thought about what went into producing that single coffee bean. I thought about the mountainside in the jungles of Colombia, a special place with just the right conditions for growing coffee. I thought about the farmer who cleared the land, chose the best plants and protected them from pests. The workers who handpicked every bean at just the right time, carried them down the mountain and laid them in rows to dry. I thought about the coffee buyer who knew how to select just the right beans for the flavour he wanted. I thought about the coffee bean roaster, the blend master, the cafe owner and the barista who all added their own unique touch to making my favourite brew. When you think of it that way, one coffee bean has much more value than would first appear. People are the same. Every single person is influenced by many others, all making their own contribution, for good or not so good. Each individual is immensely worthwhile. Powerful thought from one coffee bean, isn't it?
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0: Ultra 1065. It's probably one of his most successful songs. So I dare say it's one of his more perfectly performed and produced tracks. It is called Perfectly.
1: This personal connection. Perfectly has just been this testimony for me after walking through the most difficult year of my whole life. Many of you know that I lost my brother Daniel in December of 2024. 2025 was supposed to be a year of me putting out a new album, releasing all kinds of new music, all these things should be happening. But then after that loss, we have just kind of been holding on for dear life. To have this kind of response is just more than what we expected.
0: It's by Micah Tyler. He's a Christian artist playing after Casey Barnes, and She Does. 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
1: It is the 22nd of September, so we're going back in the history books to celebrate and make you realise that every single day we live in is one that is really entrenched in a lot of great history. Of course, this is for pop culture fans out there, 1994, 22nd September.

That's when that iconic theme song was associated with the television sitcom Friends. It actually began on this day in 1994. There you go. That's one for the ages, and this is The Last Goodbye. Pictures of you around Hobart, Ultra 106.5.

Have a tremendous rest of the morning for your Tuesday, September 22nd. Myself, Ewan here behind the mic, celebrating Wednesday. I'll be back 6 a.m. and otherwise have an awesome day to come. 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
1: In this bulletin, Donald Trump facing backlash after banning a reporter and IBAC powers under scrutiny. With the details, I'm Tracy Weir. Australia is one of more than a dozen countries who have signed an urgent plea for global guardrails around artificial intelligence. The signatories, including Prime Minister Anthony Albanese, say the growth of the technology could outpace our ability to manage the emerging risks. Mr. Albanese says we need to get the balance right while harnessing what the technology can offer.
2: Artificial intelligence has the potential to improve lives, to strengthen our economy and productivity, and to massively advance science and medical breakthroughs. But humans need to be in control of it.
1: Other signatories include Canada, Germany and the EU. Former Victorian Premiers Jacinta Allen and Dan Andrews could face greater scrutiny under proposed IBAC reforms. The Coalition wants to remove immunity covering some government documents and information. Labor is considering changes to expand IBAC's powers and speed up its reports. The reforms come as the Big Build Corruption Royal Commission prepares to begin tomorrow. The Queensland Premier has echoed criticism from the state's peak tourism bodies who are against the federal government's cap on backpacker visas. The reduction plan was announced last week as part of Labor's migration overhaul. David Crisafulli says many regional businesses relying on overseas holidaymakers taking up work, and the move would ultimately lead to price hikes for fresh produce. Major American television networks are refusing to cover daily press events with Donald Trump after the US president banned CNN and its reporters from the White House. Vice President J.D. Vance has defended the ban.
3: Well, I take some issue with the premise. So he's not banning media outlets. What he's doing is saying we're not going to give you special access to the White House if you engage in what is effectively propaganda.
1: ABC, CBS, NBC and Fox News say they will not participate in the Daily Pool, which takes turns providing television coverage of presidential events. Almost 2 million people are under evacuation orders as a typhoon batters a number of prefectures in Japan. Japan's emergency services had warned of an imminent threat to life, but several of the warnings have now been downgraded. To sport, and leading referee Ashley Klein has been dropped for this week's NRL preliminary finals and is now out of grand final contention. He's been criticised for several crucial calls late in the semi-final between the Knights and the Warriors at Eden Park. After three near misses, Collingwood star Nick Dacos has won the AFL's Brownlow Medal as the competition's best player. He won by a record-equalling margin of 11 votes ahead of Bailey Smith and Marcus Bontempelli. And staying with the AFL, Zach Merritt admits there's still a lot to play out in terms of his expected move from Essendon to Hawthorn. That's the news and sport. I'm Tracy Weir.
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6: Good morning. Making news on Pulse, an inquest into the Hillcrest Jumping Castle tragedy is expected to hear from the Department of Health and Tasmania Police today as it continues in Devonport. A Tasmanian man who told a court he grew 177 cannabis plants for his family has been found guilty of cultivating the drug for sale. And a new brewery and live music venue called Van Zanten Brewhouse has opened in North Hobart. 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
6: Hobart can expect sunshine and the odd cloud today with a top of 17. Partly cloudy tomorrow with a high of 19, while first day should see patchy cloud reaching 21. Right now in the city, it's 9 degrees.
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10: Some days you feel like you can conquer it all.
9: Other days, you feel like you're just barely hanging on and you're stretched too thin. There's a verse in the Bible that talks a little bit more about this from Philippians chapter 4 and verses 12 to 13. It tells us that contentment isn't dependent on our circumstances. Paul says, I know what it is to be poor or to have plenty, and I've lived under all kinds of conditions. I know what it means to be full or to be hungry, to have too much or too little. Jesus gives me the strength to face everything. So Paul, as the writer here, has learned to face both abundance and hardship through God's strength, not because he could do anything, but because God sustained him through whatever came along. 'Cause I'm ready
10: to go. Time to try something new.
11: Here we go.
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9: Oh, yes. Hello. Welcome to the daily. Happy Tuesday. We are just rocketing along through this week. It's Cam here. Great to have you on board. All right. Plenty of news. We'll cover off the brand new track from Seth Schleter, which is set to drop later on this week. Plus, Skillet's lead singer John Cooper has spoken a little bit more about his vulnerable songwriting in the forthcoming EP After the Storm that drops next month. We'll cover this off as a part of our news wrap. Also, we're another day closer to Friday and the release of We Are Messengers' fifth studio album called Halfway Home. They're our artist of the week. We're going to hear from lead singer and frontman Darren Mulligan again later on in the show, talking through another one of these songs. He was good enough to give us plenty of his time on the show yesterday. But here's a big question. How do you get the kids to help out a little bit more around the house? Parenting expert Sharon Witt is going to be here in the studio. I am so looking forward to this conversation next at The Daily.

0: Hey, tune into The Daily. Happy Tuesday. Hope you're getting through this week okay. Let's put parenting onto the agenda. Our expert has wandered into the studio, cup of tea in hand. She's an author, she's a teacher, and just a great human. Sharon Witt, welcome back to The Daily.
1: Thanks, Cam. Great to be here.
0: So we're talking about age-appropriate chores for the kids around the house, for the littlies, for the toddlers. Yes, you can get the toddlers involved, for the primary schoolers, for the teenagers, and, well, however old they are still living at home, they should be pulling their weight.
1: Yeah. It's interesting because I chat to parents a lot, and it's some of them say it's very difficult to get their kids and teens to help around the house, and it feels like a constant battle. But chores are much more than just keeping the house tidy. This is like an opportunity for our young people and really young children to build independence and responsibility and the understanding that everyone in the family pitches in. We're not in a hotel.
0: Yeah.
1: This is actually, we're part of a family community. And this reminded me of this a few months ago because my eldest granddaughter is just two and she's just gorgeous. And whenever she's sitting in the lounge room and she'll just be, you know, eating from her little plate. And when she's finished, she picks up her plate and she takes it into the kitchen. She sort of waddles into the kitchen, pops it up near the sink. And then when my daughter tells me that when they are having dinner, she'll then go to each plate that's there from, you know, her mum and dad and takes their plates up to the sink at the end of dinner.
0: Yeah.
1: And she's been doing that probably since about 1.5. And it's just this opportunity where she knows that we all pitch in, even at two. And so I think it's really important that, we help our kids as an age appropriate, helping them understand that everyone who lives in the home has a role to play. And pitching in isn't about helping mum and dad. It's about contributing to the family they're a part of. So we can do that from a young age. And I think it's important to match chores to the age and ability. So starting with manageable responsibilities and then they can build independence. But just looking at my two-year-old granddaughter, watching her little independence of picking up her toys at the end of playing, they go back into the little shelves and she pops everything away before she goes to bed. So it's actually just about this is what we do. It's not up to mum and dad to pick up everything. It may be when you've got young children helping feed pets or setting the table. Whilst teens can definitely make their bed, take on laundry, cooking and cleaning bathrooms, helping with meals. You know, teens can actually clean bathrooms. No. It's not just up to the parents. And don't underestimate the life skills that they're learning. So chores actually teach practical skills that young people will eventually need to manage independently. So learning to put on their own washing and hanging it up is actually, you're actually helping them. Although they might whinge and moan about doing their washing, they actually are learning to use a washing machine. So by the time they go into university or leave home, they actually can use a washing machine. They should be able to learn how to cook apart from just toast. So, yeah, I think we're actually teaching our young people a lot more than just getting them to chip in for chores. Move beyond the nagging cycle. So I think parents, it's really important we set clear expectations and consistent routines that makes chores easier. So having, you know, you might have a visual checklist, you might have a family chore chart, whatever works for you. But I think having maybe a family meeting, agreed weekly responsibilities can help reduce that need for parents to nag. I think, you know, within our family, I remember when the kids were younger, everyone had their own roles to play. We knew who was doing the bins, who took the bins out, who brought it in, who takes out recycling, you know, who puts the washing on, who packs the dishwasher. I think when those things are kind of already sorted, there's less time for nagging because you don't really need to. And also finally, focusing on contribution, not perfection. We want everyone just to understand that even though the job might not be done perfect the way a parent might want it to be, we'd rather our kids give it a go and give them encouragement, acknowledgement that they're contributing to the family. But we don't want perfection. We just want them to all be chipping in.
0: Super helpful reminder, as always, to be able to run through this. And look, let's get them into it. Let's get them helping out around the house. The Daily's parenting expert, Sharon Witt, thanks for being here.
1: Thanks, Cam.

0: I'd like to ask you who you really are. Are you your exam results or your salary? Is the real you exposed by the status of your relationships, your bad habits, or regrettable aspects of your behaviour? The incredible truth is that you're not locked in. Don't allow yourself to become devastated by life's inevitably sometimes rocky road. Failing a test doesn't make you a failure any more than passing a test makes you a success. Rather, we're all in a constant state of reassessment, refining and redefining our strengths, endeavours and directions. 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

0: Are you tuned into the Daily? Still to come, news from Skillet. Ahead of the release of their new EP next month, one of their big songs has just been certified platinum. Seven times over. More on this at the news desk, plus what lead singer John Cooper has had to say about the forthcoming EP. Plus, we're going to log into the Daily Randomizer. There is something that Lord of the Rings fans should be celebrating today on the 22nd of September. If you're not across it, well, we'll see if we can find a song. I mean, seriously, this could go absolutely anywhere. We'll dive into what's going on with the Daily Randomizer next.
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0: still to come on The Daily. I'll tell you about a song from Skillet that's just been officially certified 7 times platinum. It comes on the eve of their new EP that drops next month. We'll cover it off at the news desk after this.
1: Like right now, I'm going to mix things up a little bit.
0: All righty, let's log into the Daily Randomizer. It's our computer here in the studio. Based off the search information we're about to type in, it's going to select the next song for us to listen to on the show. It could be a deep cut. It could be a big hit. It could be absolutely anything, hence the name. It's random. So today, on the 22nd of September, according to daysoftheyear.com, today is Hobbit Day.
2: We do not stop till nightfall.
3: What about breakfast?
2: I've already had it.
3: We've had one, yes. What about second breakfast?
0: Yes, what about elevensies? Look, September 22 is the birthday of Bilbo and Frodo Baggins, the two characters in Tolkien's popular series, The Hobbit and The Lord of the Rings, respectively, in which these hobbits are typically very short, between 2 and 4 feet tall, and they are nothing like your usual hero. I love these movies. They were absolutely awesome. These short fellows accomplished great feats and amazing acts of courage. So, I mean, goodness me, what can we do with Hobbit Day? We're embracing a whimsical world today. Let's see. I mean, seriously, your guess is as good as mine here. Anything. I don't know. I'm glad this is not my job today. All right. So this song, this is a deep cut from Jimmy Needham. It's called Being Small.
4: So if it's you that's getting bigger, I don't mind being small.
0: Oh, I love that. So this is from his album Nightlights. This gave us the songs Grace Amazing and Yours to Take. This was track 2 on the project and perfect for Hobbit Day. Oh boy, Jimmy Needham, it's random, all right. This is Being Small for The Daily.
4: Yeah.

0: Are you tuned into The Daily? It's Cam here. All right, let's get you up to speed with the latest news. Let's get over to the desk for our first update today.
1: I like to get the daily news.
0: All right, one of Skillet's biggest hits, Monster, has now officially been certified as 7 times platinum. The huge career milestone has been achieved as the band prepares to release its new independent EP, After the Storm, next month. Now, frontman John Cooper says the EP is pretty special to me. It reignites what Skillet was always meant to be, which is music that helps lift people out of dark times. I wrote these songs because I needed to be lifted up out of my own darkness. Now, according to insiders, John Cooper's reportedly delivered some of the most vulnerable and hopeful songwriting of his career. And this EP brought him back to his hometown of Memphis to record for the first time since their album Collide from 2003. After the Storm, the new EP from Skillet, drops October 9.

Still to come on The Daily, another look at your artist of the week. We are Messengers. The new album,

Halfway Home will be here on Friday. Lead singer Darren Mulligan joined us on the show yesterday. We'll hear what he had to say about this song, Faith, Hope, Love. It spent 10 weeks at number one here in Australia earlier on this year. And it was the first taste that we got of the record. So we'll cover this off next hour. So too, news from season 6 of The Chosen. We are counting down to the November release. It's going to be highly emotional, so much so that one of the cast members has spoken out about just how emotionally draining it was that even after the director called cut, so many people were still crying as season 6 of The Chosen deals with the crucifixion of Jesus. Also, we're going to give you something to think about, our daily thought. It's all on the way next hour at The Daily.

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1: In this bulletin, the government calling for international guardrails for AI, and in sport NRL. With more, I'm Naomi Millam. The Federal Treasurer insists international controls on AI will strengthen its economic potential as Australia joins a push for global guardrails. Prime Minister Anthony Albanese is among 22 other world leaders to co-sign a statement demanding tighter regulations on the technology ahead of the UN General Assembly in New York. Jim Chalmers has told Channel 9 AI presents serious risks if it's not properly managed.
2: The statement that Prime Minister Albanese signed Australia up to overnight with 20 countries is all about recognising this is a huge economic opportunity. But we will only maximise the upside of AI if we manage and minimise the risks.
1: Australian banks have reported 32,000 dangerous online posts and deep fake scams targeting tech giants and phone companies. The AI-generated scams have impersonated prominent figures, including Anthony Albanese, Gina Rinehart and Matt Comyn, to trick customers. The federal opposition claims recommendations to transfer the emergency calls function from Telstra are purely bureaucratic. A long-running Senate inquiry into the 000 emergency call crisis handed down its report yesterday, but Liberal Senator Sarah Henderson says shifting to Optus doesn't make any sense.
3: It doesn't make any sense to transfer the emergency call person function, which is currently run by Telstra. This is another example of the government being focused, frankly, on setting up more bureaucracy, driving more bureaucrats without taking a common sense approach.
1: Optus also experienced an emergency call outage last year. The Federal Coalition is expected to float a plan to allow Australians to use superannuation as collateral for a mortgage. The Herald reports the proposal is under consideration but hasn't been formally adopted by the opposition. The BBC has removed crocodile footage mistakenly shown in a report about Rockhampton's Fitzroy River being considered for the 2032 Olympic rowing events. The footage was actually filmed on the Fitzroy River in Western Australia's Kimberley region. Nationals leader Matt Canavan has welcomed the move from the British broadcaster,